0: people are continually before Him. Para sa aton, isip mga Kristuhanon, tumuloon ni Kristo, this verse carries even deeper meaning paagi sa aton Ginoong Hesukristo. Atong kamot ni Kristo nga ginlansang dito sa krus sang Kalbaryo became the eternal reminder of God's love and redemption. Paagi sa cross, gindemonstra sang Ginoo that He does not forget His people. Gani inhatag niya gid ang iya kaugalingon para sa aton. Amo na ang compassion sang Diyos. And this passage reveals that God is not distant or cold. He is a compassionate, merciful, and attentive God sa mga hibi sang iya mga kanakan. The God of Scripture sees your pain. He hears your prayers. He remembers your tears, and He remains faithful to His promises. Even when the world forgets you, God does not. Ano ang aton dapat tandaan, no, bilang mga tumuluo? Tandaan ta, God's love for us is unchanging. People may fail, but God's love remains constant. Ang imong suffering, it does not mean God has abandoned you. Ang exile sang Israel was not proof of God's absence. Likewise, ang difficult season sa aton kabuhi do not cancel God's faithfulness. Tandaan mo, you are remembered by God. Ang kabuhi mo, hindi invisible sa iya. He knows your struggles and cares deeply for you. Christ is the ultimate proof of God's love. Ang cross, amo ang nagpahipos forever sang aton kahadlok that God has forgotten His people. Because the cross is the demonstration of all of God's attributes. His love, His mercy, His justice, His holiness, His faithfulness, His goodness. No, tanan. Para dito ginpakita sang Ginoo sa cross. As a final reflection, ang pamangkot diri, can a woman forget her nursing child? This is more than a poetic question. It is a revelation of the heart of God. Ang gugma sang Diyos, mas baskog pa than human affection, deeper than human compassion, and more faithful than human memory. Gani abyan, when life feels lonely and heaven seems silent, Isaiah 49 reminds us of this eternal truth. God never forgets His children.
1: Oras na! 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

0: Hang abahin sang aton nga Mother's Day special sa gihapon. 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A Hegai International alumni, help me welcome liwat sa aton programa si Sister Imadeline Monsanto, or I call her Ate Lynn. Good morning, Ate Lynn. Welcome back.
1: Good morning, Joy. It is a pleasure again to be here with you.
0: Mm-mm. Kumusta ka, Ate Lynn?
1: I'm good. I rested well over the weekend.
0: Wow.
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0: Okay. 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
0: Ayan.
1: Kumusta po sa inyong lahat? It's been a while, but I'll see you again in July. Davao? And probably, see you, Joy, in Cotabato, in Coronadal.
0: Yeah. Ate Lynn, nako, excited naman kami na ipagpatuloy mo yung iyong faith journey. Nakwento mo nung Monday, last Monday na episode natin, ang yung experience mo with your third son na nag-struggle with lupus. 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
1: Okay. So, rewind natin, I had four kids, diba? So, I had three boys, and then my youngest is a girl. So, si Kevin, yun sa part one, siya yung namatay due to complications of lupus. Our family had 5 years of, you know, experience battling lupus until the Lord took Kevin home in 2018. This time around, it is my eldest son, Alvin Jed, who died tragically in an accident while crossing the pedestrian lane in Tagaytay the day before New Year's Eve.
0: And this happened ilang years po matapos namatay po yung third son po ninyo.
1: Yeah, so Kevin died in 2018, January, and Kuya Jed died in December 2021. So, wala pang 3 years.
0: Fresh pa yung grieving stage, diba po?
1: Yes.
0: Paano po ninyo na kinaya ito, Ate Lynn?
1: Yeah, Joy, like I said, I wouldn't have been able to carry it alone. It was God who carried me through. Yes, it could only have been God, because I couldn't claim any credit for the strength to hang on and to carry on. Because just like any mother, perhaps, the grieving was just too much, especially with Kuya Jed, because the death was so tragic, so painful. We were not even able to say goodbye to each other. And like I described Kevin's death, right? That it was so peaceful. He died peacefully in my arms, umakap siya sa akin before he breathed his last. And I was prepared for that. Because more or less when I was in Mavi, I told you, I had a sense of God asking me to fully surrender my life to Him. And the last, I didn't want to surrender my children. I could surrender myself, Lord, take me, take me, all of me, but not my children. But then I had to fully surrender even my children, because they are God's, not mine. They are on borrowed on borrowed time too. And I borrowed them from God. God loaned them to me as their mother. But I was prepared for Kevin's death, but I wasn't prepared for Puya Jed's death.
0: So, paano po yung process naman ngayon? Kasi iba naman po ito eh, di ba? Sudden, no? And ay talagang nabigla kayo sa mga pangyayari. Pero, how was the process of healing?
1: I would say very difficult. Very difficult. I tried not to grieve. I tried to live a normal life. I tried to be more busy than I had been before, so that I won't remember, so that I can bury the pain, so that I can just function as normally as I can. So
0: ang coping ninyo ay talagang busy-busyhan.
1: Is busy-busyhan, right? Exactly. Busy-busy hands, so I can forget. Because it was too painful, and I was so angry. I was angry at the killer. Imagine, we were waiting for New Year's Eve. The atmosphere was so holiday, you know. We're waiting in the hotel for New Year's Day to arrive. And we decided, okay, we were still not decided whether we would stay in Twin Lakes Hotel all along, because we were saying maybe tomorrow we can move to Batangas, to Laia, and then we can wait for New Year's Eve there in another hotel in Laia. But on December 29, we just had dinner, celebratory dinner of sorts also. But just the four of us, it was me and Kuya Jed, and Abe, a young guest, together with her fiancé, Dan. So after eating, we ate a bag of beans. It was already nearly 9 o'clock, so we had to hurry, no, counting ano lang. We were, busog po naman kami. Nag-order lang kami ng pizza and cake and coffee. So that's it. After that, we went out. Labasan na kasi sa mall. So ang daming taong lumalabas sa mall, daming nagkocross ng pedestrian lane. Sabi ni Kuya Jed, Mommy, you wait for me at the entrance of the mall. Kung saan ko kayo idinaba, and then I'll get the car which is parked just off the mall. So kinuha, kukunin niya supposedly yung car. Ang tagal namin nag-aantay, more than 30 minutes, and we've been calling him. Ako at saka si Abe. Si Abe siguro mga 7 times to 10 times siya tumatawag. 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We were wondering why. 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And then, there was commotion. Nakikita namin, because we were maybe some 50 meters away from the a pedestrian lane.
0: Mm-hmm.
1: So nakakagulo na mamaya may ambulansya na.
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0: 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Fatal talaga.
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1: 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I couldn't really cry, you know? I was crying, but walang tears sa mm-hmm. eyes ko. 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
1: Yeah, I was in shock.
0: Mm-mm.
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1: 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And then, doon sa ambulance, doon pa lang ako nakaiyak.
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1: 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Sabi ng police, so I was hopeful he was still alive. That's mm-hmm. when I found my voice.
0: Mm-hmm.
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0: Iris is
1: her, Kuya Jed's only what? Child.
0: Okay.
1: Baby pa siya nung time na yun. 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Iris was about 1 year, 5 months around that time. Hindi pa nga siya naglalakad ng husto.
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1: 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Dating sa hospital, sabi ng doctor. 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We waited outside. And then, yun na nga, I called Kuya Franz. Si Franz is the second son who was then in the U.S. Kasi siya nag-work in time na yun. And it was very difficult to tell him.
0: Mm-mm.
1: But apparently, si Abe already called Kuya Franz.
0: Mm-mm.
1: And all I can do nung tinawagan ko si Kuya Franz, syempre, I was crying. Hindi ko kaya.
0: Mm-mm.
1: And si we were both just crying. Kaming dalawa ni Kuya Franz. Wala kaming nasabi sa isa't isa.
0: Mm-hmm.
1: Hanggang pinapasok na ako. Uli nung doctor. And then he said, Mommy, I'm sorry. DOA po ang anak niya pagdating dito. Mm-hmm. Butas po ang kanyang ngo.
0: Mm-hmm.
1: The back of his head is open, sabi niya. So, not, dun ko pa lang, parang na-put together yung worms na nakita ko doon sa pavement.
0: Brain pala yun.
1: They were really the brains of Kuya Jed. 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And I said, Lord, I don't understand. Bakit? Why Kuya Jen? 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Why his brain? Bakit kailangan ganun? Because yeah, the most beautiful brain I ever knew. But I said, thank you, Lord, for the 38 years. The pain I had almost now, kasi Kuya Jed. Thank you, because he had been a good son. He had been a good brother. He had been a perfect... na katuwang namin mag-iina. Simula na mawalan kami ng katuwang sa buhay. Been the perfect na.
0: Mm-hmm.
1: Kasi magmahal si Kuya Jed. Ang gamay na iiyak ako.
0: Kahit sa gitna ng grieving ninyo, Ate Lynn, nakakapagpasalamat ka pa rin kay Lord.
1: Masasay na Lord, because nung during the week ni Kuya Jed, there were several tributes given by UP Mindanao, Philippine Science High School, and the colleagues in Davao, and the colleagues in the U.S. Kasi Kuya Jed then was already a consultant to two fintech companies in the U.S. And sinasabi nila kung gaano ka selfless si Kuya Jed, and was such a generous guy na kahit the last penny in his 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He wasn't selfish at all, not even with his talents. Ang dami niya palang binentor along the way. Hindi niya pinagkait even yung kanyang skills and talents. Nag-mentor siya, he gives it free to others who would need mentoring, who would need coaching. Ang galing kasi niya sa computer, yan, tawag nga nila, even in UP and Philippine Science, tawag nila, he's code ninja. Sabi nila, he's code ninja, he's very good at coding. And even yung kanyang employers in the U.S. when they called during the week, sabi nila, we haven't met such an intelligent, smart, and very kind and generous person as my Kuya Jed, you know. And sila yun na yung nahinaya, and they found it so unfair. Kahit sila, they couldn't understand bakit of all people si Kuya Jed pa yung na-accidente in that tragic manner. But we do not know the ways of the Lord. Mm. You know? Basta alam ko, kita lahat yun ang Diyos.
0: Mm-mm.
1: But I sabi ko, I vowed, I will seek justice. Hindi ako mananahimik lang.
0: Mm.
1: Hindi ako papayag na hindi mabigyan ng hustisya yung pagkamatay ni Kuya Jed.
0: Mm.
1: Because I knew from day one pa lang, kasi no, nag-file kami ng case, nung sinabmit namin sa prosecutor yung police report.
0: Mm-mm.
1: And sa prosecutor's office ng Cavite. A friend of mine, sa judge in one of the towns in Cavite, anak siya ng best friend ko. Sabi niya, Tita Lynn, kumuha ka na magaling na lawyer because inayos na nila yung kaso. 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
0: Mm.
1: So, I really fought so hard na manalo kami. I got a law firm is, I think, was one of the best in the country kasi after all, sila yung law firm na nagpanalo ng Mama Sapano case. Sabi ko, I can't afford you, but I will try my best to come up with with the money. Basta, I cannot afford to lose this case.
0: Mm.
1: Hindi ko kayang mamatay na hindi ko nabigyan ng justice si Kuya Jed. That's what I said. I remember si Jacob, when si Benjamin dinala sa Egypt kay Joseph, di ba? Sabi niya, it will bring his gray head down to the grave kung hindi maibabalik si Benjamin sa kanya. You know, because he also lost Joseph. He thought, di ba, na wala.
0: Grabe na yung
1: Joseph
0: pain
1: sa, kanya,
0: sa unang
1: favorite na
0: anak.
1: That's how I felt. It will bring my head to the grave if I am not able to bring justice to Kuya Jed's death, if I am not able to secure justice for Kuya Jed. But you know what happened? We lost. We really lost 4 times sa lower court. Di man lang nila pinakinggan yung lahat ng sinabi ng mga binigay namin evidences, yung kinuha ng ni Dan ng aking future son-in-law and kuna niya lahat ng pictures, yung surroundings, yung car, kung gaano kasira yung katapan ng Innova, hanggang pati yung ano niya, wasak pa, wala talaga yung harapan ng Innova. And it was a government car.
0: Oh, no.
1: It was a government car issued to a high-ranking government official, a general.
0: Mm-hmm.
1: Issued by a government agency because he was undersecretary of that agency during that time. And it was driven by his son.
0: Oh, no.
1: Who isn't authorized to drive it on a holiday. And ang pasahero niya ay asawa niya at saka anak niya doon sa car. Imagine that. And yet, wala daw ebidensya. Pati drawing ng mga pulis during the hearing, dinadrawing pa ng pulis how they found the Innova, how they found the gasoline tanker, how they found my son sprawled on the pavement sa ang parte ng sasakyan siya.
0: How frustrating yung justice system.
1: So frustrating,
0: diba?
1: Because it was very clear from the drawing that even the police responders, I've been talking to them most of the time, and sinasabi nila, they didn't even know that we lost 4 times. Akala nila nanalo kami. Nung ma-update ko sila, we lost po, talo po kami. 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How can that be? 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They couldn't believe that we lost the case, but we did 4 times. So, ganun po dinala yung grief at magkasamang grief at galit ay anong pang-apat na talo namin. 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
1: Parang may kumabigyan ng justice. 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
0: So, how did God deal with you, Ate Lynn?
1: And ano nangyari? 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I kept accepting projects left and right. 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So I tried to be as functional as I was, but my body remembered. And by the time na-realize ko that it took a lot of toll on my body, spending ako na hospital, sakit ang tiyang ko. And hindi kaagad nakita ng mga doktor ko causing the pain in my stomach until dalawang linggo ako sa hospital. 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And I was diagnosed with stage 4 stomach cancer. 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
0: So grabe yung stress na nadulot sa iyo nung experience. 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
1: Katawan pala ang bibigay. You know, you try to function outside para isipin ng mga tao, ang lakas mo, you're so strong, you can still do this. But yung pala, kahit ako, I didn't even recognize I'm not strong. My body was starting to fail. And I didn't even recognize that until it was too late. But God is good. God is good, you know. So, twice ako nagka-cancer, by the way. Right after Kevin, buried Kevin in 2018. In 2019, I was diagnosed with stage 2B breast cancer. Hindi ako nag-akimo. Pero, mas malakas akong ano nun. Kasi, yun nga, to me, Kevin's death was pitiful. Hindi ako nag-grieve that much. I grieved. I missed him. But I was more prepared for Kevin's death, and Kevin's death brought a lot of beautiful things. Like, he won a lot of souls to Christ, diba? So it was to me a triumphant death. It was a beautiful death. But Kuya Jen's death was something else. It was very different.
0: The opposite.
1: So yun, stage 2B na breast cancer kay Kuya Kevin. By the time na na-diagnose ako ng stomach cancer na nag-metastasize sa liver, my doctors thought it was another metastasis of my breast cancer. But then lab results proved that hindi siya nag-metastasize. Still in remission yung aking breast cancer 7 years down the road. Hanggang ngayon, in remission yung breast cancer ko. But yung aking ano was aggressive. Yung aking stomach cancer and liver cancer was so aggressive. Stage 4 kaagad siya nang finally ma-diagnose dun sa hospital. And I didn't know. Kinausap na pala ng mga doctors. Yung mga kapatid ko at saka yung personal doctor ko, he's my best friend, my D group leader, that I had only 3 months to live. Kaya pala, pupunta sila sa hospital. Ah, sige daw, ako gumiyak na umiyak. Why are you crying? Sabi ko.
0: This was in 2021 pa rin po? Or 2022?
1: No, this was 3 years later, 2023.
0: Okay.
1: 2023 ako na-diagnose ng ano, December din. December ako nang pinasok na hospital end of January. But then nakalabas ako ng March 14, you know why? Because in the hospital, several times ako na-revive ng mga nurses kasi hindi nila ako magising na. Ilang beses ako sinadina ng dugo. Ngayon, every single time na hindi ako magising ng mga nurses, nag-dream ako, God was talking to me. God was embracing me and telling me, you will not die, anak, you will not die, you will live. And you will proclaim what the Lord has done. Paulit-ulit yan. 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
0: Naskip. 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
1: 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And then magigising ako. Three times yata akong ganun. Three times nila ako ni-revive hanggang later on. They put me on oral chemo because the doctors cannot operate. Ang laki ng bukol sa liver ko. It occupied almost 80% of my liver. So sabi ng mga doctors, hindi na ka namin na-operahan. You will die on the operating table kung bubuksan ka namin. Wala kang baon, bagsak lahat ng vitals mo. Bagsak ang aking hemoglobin, meron ako thyroid issue. At the same time, tumaas sa aking BP, nag-overshoot ang BP ko, nag-overshoot ang aking mga thyroid hormones, overshoot ang aking sugar. Hindi naman ako diabetic before ako nagkasakit, before ako na-hospital. But lahat yung dumabas while I was in the hospital. So kaya hindi ako maoperahan. But I responded to the chemo drug. I responded. And I was wondering why I was put on palliative care. Kasi naka-fentanyl na ako para sa pain ko. So minamanage na pala ng mga doctors ko yung pain ko because they thought I was really a goner. Na hindi ko kakayanin. So nag-aantay na lang sila. You know, my weight went down from 51 kilos na pinasok. Nung before ako, naka-experience ng pain sa stomach. By November, from 51 kilos to 30 kilos na lang ako, to 31 kilos na lang ako, I lost 20 kilos. Imagine, but at balat ako during that time. So talagang wala. Parang na hopeless yung case. I wasn't even able to attend the wedding of my son, yung si Kuya Franz, kasi came back from the U.S. Dumating siya ng November. Ikakasal siya ng March 8. I was hospitalized January. March 8, nandun pa ako sa hospital. And I was asking the doctors, baka naman pwedeng, kahit naka-wheelchair, kahit hati niyo ako ng ambulance dun sa wedding sa Antipolo. 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
0: Wow.
1: 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And I did right, no? So, pinagtulungan namin, the draft ng letter. And then tinirmahan ko kasi yung time na yun, halos hindi ako makahawak ng pen, nahuhulog yung kamay ko. But I managed to sign the letter. 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And Franz, Lori, Nupcial, sa kalagay dun sa
0: May pa-draft pa, may pa-decoration.
1: Talagang kumpis sa decoration na parang talagang bonggang mga expensive flowers, na fresh flowers and all that. And then, niline from my room to the executive seat of the hospital. Mahaba din yung corridor na yun. They line it up with flowers and red carpet.
0: Saan hospital and ito, ate?
1: Sa Providence Hospital in Quezon City. Sobrang magmahal yung mga doctors and nurses and even the admin management. Talagang puring-puri ko sila. 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Mm-hmm. 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And then my pastor and his wife was there. So, talagang full na ceremonies and then family ng groom, family ko at saka family ng maliit lang na crowd, family ng bride.
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0: How sweet.
1: 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So it was very emotional na time.
0: Mm-mm.
1: And especially when I released the blessings, so tinaas ko yung kamay ko and released yung blessings sa mga anak ko. Umiyak sila.
0: Ganda.
1: Umiyak yung mga doctors. Even the president of the hospital, the vice president were there.
0: Mm-hmm.
1: And my doctors, some of my doctors were there. And they were crying. Mm-hmm. And the nurses, they were crying. Talagang sobrang hot sila dun sa ceremony. Ngayon na daw sila nakakita ng ganong klaseng wedding. 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
0: Wow.
1: Diba?
0: Ganda.
1: Ang gandang
0: moment.
1: It's a redemptive. Mm-hmm. Gandang moment.
0: Uh-oh.
1: So, and then yun, the hospital hired videographers and photographers.
0: Wow.
1: Sinagot nila lahat. There was no cost to us.
0: Wow.
1: No? And habang all the time wedding, the hospital, yun yung pinapakita sa lobby ng hospital, yung video ng wedding. That happened in the hospital.
0: Oo. Talagang comfort ni Lord sa'yo, Ate Lynn. Diba?
1: Yan yung comfort ni Lord.
0: Mm-mm.
1: And di lang yun.
0: Mm.
1: Kaya pinapanaginip ako ni Lord and then the Lord allowed me to go through all the trauma I've been through in my life. Hindi lang yung sa death ni Kuya Jed. And I was able to release forgiveness to the killers of my son, Kuya Jed. So lahat ng mga nakasakit sa akin, I forgave. I forgave him and again, I forgave my husband again and again. And I released blessings to them. Hindi lang forgave. I released blessings. 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
0: Wow.
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0: Uh-oh.
1: So even a mother's love, walang kapares. I love my children so much.
0: Yeah.
1: Parang, di ba, hindi mo kayang i-give up sila. At lalo na si Lord. Yun yung sinabi mong verse kanina.
0: Yeah.
1: Na,
0: I will never forget you.
1: How can a mother forget the child whom she nursed? Di ba, ganun mamahal si Lord sa atin. Hindi niya tayo iiwan. And I was able to prove that in my life. God never left me, not even in my deathbed.
0: Mm.
1: Never.
0: Mm-mm. So, na-learn mo na ulit ang surrender over and over and yeah. over.
1: Over and over and over. I now know kailangan pala talaga fully surrendered ka, Lord. You cannot keep anything away from you. When you say, I surrender, Lord, it means completely, totally, Lord, I am yours. I cannot withhold anything back from you because after all, you are the best. And you know what is best for me. And that's how I came to more than ever love the Lord after that.
0: Wow. Talagang si Lord pa nag-stress debriefing sa'yo, Teno. Ang galing.
1: Grabe mga revelations si Lord sa akin. So, talagang sarap mo magmahal, Lord, after all. After all. You were always there, diba? Doon sa first part ng kwento ko, God has always been there promoting me from a full-time housewife to a consultant, promoting me beyond my imagination, expanding my territories. In this second part of my life, in that na nangyari sa mga anak ko, at yung nangyari sa akin, sa pagkakakansay ko, ibang level pa rin ng character building, ibang level pa rin ng revelation ni Lord ng who He is in my life. Yung sa lahat ng seasons sa life ko, He has always been there. And yung ginagawa niyang molding of my character and the kind of God's love na na-experience ko sa Kanya. I wouldn't have experienced this if I didn't go through this valley, this pain. And I wouldn't have known what kind of God He is. And if I hadn't gone through what I had gone through. Totoo yung Diyos. 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Because hindi talaga siya nagkulang. I mean, even resources. I'm still in active treatment right now, you know, nag-chemo treatment pa rin ako to midway on since I left the hospital in 2024. It's now, 3 years na. Pangatlong birthday ko na nga ngayong June after
0: diba?
1: Cancer. But it's my third year lease on life. Yun na kaya sabi ko, ang bait mo, Lord, nakatatlong taon pa ako to think na sabi nila tatlong buwan lang. 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
0: And so, you're now, ilang taong ka na ngayon, Ate Lynn?
1: I'm turning, no holds barred. I'm 67.
0: Wow!
1: I'm 18. Announced ko na. I'm going to celebrate it in a grand way. Sabi ko nga, 67 is the new 18. So I'm going to celebrate it through a debut.
0: Mag-debut
1: ako. Before ako. I-announce mo yan, ha, Joy. Mag-debut ako for a cause because I'm going to raise funds for our cancer organization, for the cancer warriors. So, ngayon pa lang, nagtatawagan ko na yung mga friends ko sa ibang bansa, mga kaibigan ko dito sa Pilipinas, may mga businesses. 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
0: Wow.
1: Yan, dyan, makikita mo kung kagaano kabait si Lord sa atin. 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So, every opportunity I get, sasama ako sa mission work. Sabi ko doon sa pinsan ko, uy, magme-mission work pala kayo sa Marinduque. It's been my dream. Gusto ko sumama dyan. Pwede ba mag-testimony ako doon sa mission, ano niyo, sa mission during the pag nag-altar call yung pastor. Ayan. So I join mission work. Now I make it my personal goal to every day.
0: Wow.
1: Whenever I get the chance to share the good news of salvation in Jesus Christ.
0: So yung experience na to talagang nag-open ng heart mo nung urgency ng evangelism urgency. At mission, di ba?
1: Yeah.
0: Na the call.
1: Yeah. And lalo na si Haggai, di ba? Of ending gospel poverty. And I have this very, very strong din yung ating desire to reach out to the majority in the divine turo sa atin.
0: Ate Lynn, ano ang message niyo po para sa mga nakikinig ngayon, going through the grieving process? Ano po ang iyong message po na ma-impart sa kanila?
1: Isa lang talaga ang message ko. Surrender to God everything. Grieve if you must. Grieve, it is necessary to grieve. Walang superman or superwoman pagdating sa pagkamatay ng isang mahal sa buhay. Hindi talaga natin kaya, but we need to learn to turn it over to the Lord. Because if there is anyone who can grieve with you, ng todo-todo, it is God. Because He knows the deepest recesses of your heart. Every pain that is hidden there, every tear, he collects in a bottle. Sabi ko nga yung tears ko, Lord, hindi na bottle ang pinagkukolekta mo. 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Where he collects our tears. God collects our tears, meaning He minds every single one of them. They are not just any tear. It matters to Him. He he bleeds for us. Mm. He cries tears for us. Mm. He weeps for us as well and with us every time we go through that kind of pain.
0: So, and one day He will wipe away all those tears, diba?
1: True. Mm-mm. There will come a time when we meet Him in eternity, when we live with Him in eternity. Wala na yan, tears na yan. And we will be reunited with our loved ones
0: Mm-mm.
1: in eternity. And there will be a new heaven and new earth. And wala na yung pain na kagaya ng pinagdadaanan natin yan. No more pain, no more tears, no more crying.
0: Mm-mm.
1: It will just be a joyful celebration. So just look forward to that, the joy of being with Christ in eternity, living eternally with Christ.
0: Mm-mm.
1: It's incomparable. We look forward to that amidst our grief, amidst the difficulties we go through, amidst the valleys of death that we have to pass through.
0: Mm-mm.
1: But God is good.
0: Amen.
1: God is always faithful. God is always supply whatever we need.
0: Mm-mm.
1: Psalms 91 to me has become more clear, ever clearer after all my experiences so far. No, Psalm 91, He who dwells in the shadow of the
0: shelter of the Most
1: High. Only the shelter of the Most High shall abide under the shadow of the Almighty. He who dwells.
0: Yeah.
1: Who dwells. That means live. Live every single moment of your life in the shelter of the Most High. Eh, this secure na secure ka sa shelter of the Most High. In fact, a bagong revelation nga niya sa akin, that's your new address. You don't live in your present address. Your real address is in the shelter of the Most High. And where is the shelter of the Most High? It is the sanctuary. It is the innermost sanctuary.
0: Mm-mm.
1: It is His secret place. So if He can go there and abide in that secret place where the God's very presence is, what else can happen in this world? Wala, hindi ka na ma-alarm. Not even death can touch you in that secret place. Not even cancer can touch you in that secret place where your new address is.
0: Yeah.
1: In the presence of the Most High, the innermost sanctuary.
0: Mm-mm.
1: You're secure there. So stay there.
0: Mm-mm.
1: Stay there in that sanctuary.
0: Lastly, Ate Lynn. Opo. Lastly, Ate Lynn, ano ang encouragement mo para sa mga nag-go through din ng fight against cancer?
1: Cancer does not have the last say.
0: Mm-mm.
1: Remember that. Cancer is not the big C. Christ is the big C. Mm-mm. So, of course, nararamdaman natin yung side effects ng cancer. 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Masakit. Nagsusuka ka, nahihilo ka because of the side effects of the chemo drugs.
0: Mm-mm.
1: That's okay. You just tell cancer, wala ka, hindi ikaw ang magdidikta ng response ng aking katawan. God created me. He knows me, every single cell of my body.
0: Mm-mm.
1: He knows me and He can replace the broken parts of my body with a new part.
0: Mm-hmm.
1: And He can heal me because He promised that in Isaiah 53:5, that by His stripes we are already healed. So you just hang on to that, now we are healed. That's why we can say cancer does not have the last say. Death does not even have the last say. It is only God who has the final say.
0: Mm-hmm.
1: So you can tell cancer, I'm not afraid of you, cancer.
0: Mm-hmm.
1: Kaya kong pagdaanan tong pains na to because kayang i-restore ni Lord itong body na ito. And even right now, I believe I am being healed. I am being restored. I am mm-hmm. restored, fully restored to my original design.
0: Mm-hmm.
1: That's what I claim every single day. Even if I'm, kahit nagsusuka po ako, pabalik-balik.
0: Mm-hmm.
1: Kahit halos hindi, gumagapang na ako sa pagkahilo, sinasayo pa rin yan, wala ka cancer, you do not have the last say.
0: Mm-hmm.
1: Kahit ano yung paramdam mo sa akin, wala yan because Christ in me is alive.
0: Yes.
1: The resurrected Christ is resurrected in me and I have the power of life. Of the resurrected life in me. So wala magagawa sa akin ang cancer and death.
0: Wow.
1: Yeah. You can live in the joy of the Lord. The mm-hmm. joy of the Lord is your strength.
0: Mm-hmm.
1: Pag naghihina ka, sabi mo, the joy of the Lord is my strength.
0: Mm-hmm.
1: So continue enjoying the rest, yung rest mm-hmm. na yung shalom rest ni God. Mm-hmm. It is ours. Anytime.

0: Christians in the Bible, hanapin mo lahat
1: Mm
0: yan because they are true. God will not contradict His word. It will remember it. His words were given for a purpose. For us to heal, it is to heal. So if it is given to us for us to heal, then we accept it and we claim it and we stand on it disregardless of ano nararamdaman natin. And when we do that, then nararamdaman mo na oo nga, no, alive naman ako, alive ako in Christ. And that is what matters. God's word will not return to Him void. It will accomplish His purpose. So, panindigan mo yon, it will accomplish His purpose in me. And it will.
1: Gawin mo lang kung anong pinapagawa ni Lord sa iyo habang may mission pa yan, habang may hininga, may pag-asa.
0: Yes, diba? May pag-asa. At saka may purpose po lahat ng pinagdadaanan natin. Kaya wag natin siya i-take negatively because God is going to use all the tests in our life. He will turn it into a testimony.
1: Wow.
0: Every trial will be a triumph. You'll be a shout of triumph for the Lord later on.
1: Amen. That's very true po sa buhay ninyo, Ate Lynn. Yes. Ate Lynn, thank you so much.
0: Thank you, Joy. It's been a joy.
1: Yeah. Amazing talaga si Lord mag-connect, di ba?
0: Yes.
1: Na-overjoy talaga kami ni Ate Lynn kung paano kinokonek-konek ni Lord ang isa't isa.
0: Diba? Tingnan mo. Through you, makokonek na ako kay Ann.
1: Yung iyong ano, yung
0: kay
1: nag unang
0: Jesus.
1: Nakapag
0: Kaisen,
1: nag-disciple.
0: Yes.
1: Ayan. Thank you, Ate Lynn, for sharing your life. And your
0: my
1: journey.
0: My joy and pleasure.
1: Apo.
0: My joy and pleasure, always.
1: Mm-mm. God bless you po sa ministry ninyo and we're praying po for your 18th birthday.
0: Yes.
1: Ayan, baka gustong mag-take part nila, no? So, connect lang po kayo kay Ate Lynn Monsanto.
0: Yes,
1: yun po yung name niya sa FB.
0: L-Y-N. Yeah, if you need prayers, message yun lang po.
1: Opo.
0: Lalo na po yung mga nagmadaan sa cancer. Message niyo po ako because every day I receive a lot of messages from people with cancer asking me to pray for them and asking me paano po ako mag-join ng Anchor of Hope. And, and so sabi ko, sige, add kita sa group. If we want, we do Bible studies 3 times a week. Dun po sa Anchor of Hope. So we cannot give so much, don't expect too much monetary help from us. We manage, magko-contribute po kami, magbibigay kami, pass lahat, konti-konti. But hindi po talaga malaki ang funds namin, but malaki ang heart namin for prayers and sharing the word of God.
1: Yun.
0: So that's what we do. Yan ang basic na
1: yun ang pinakamahalaga
0: namin.
1: Actually.
0: Yes,
1: diba?
0: Those who have lost hope and nauunahan ng takot because of cancer, marami po kaming ganyang kasamahan dati na ganyan din sila. Takot na takot sa cancer, takot na takot dun sa death. But when they joined the Bible studies and eventually they understood na hindi nung pala dapat katakutan ang cancer at ang death. Then encouraged sila and the more they grew in the Lord, the more po na nararamdaman nila na they are being healed by the Lord, truly. And talagang nakaka-experience ng mga miracles of healing.
1: Wow.
0: So join us po. It's Anchor of Hope. We have a website, www.anchoroftopeandstrength.org. And we have an FB page po. Ah, hanapin nyo rin po yung Anchor of Hope and Strength. Or hanapin nyo po si Lynn Monsanto. Maybe Joy can flash my name. It's there, no?
1: Yeah.
0: L-Y-N-N Monsanto po. Just PM me if you need prayers.
1: Opa.
0: I can also pray for you po. And we can also have a Bible study one-on-one if you like.
1: Wow. Ganda ng opportunity na yan.
0: Kasamahan ko.
1: Ayan. Thank you so much, Ate Lynn. God bless you more and more.
0: God bless you, Joy.
1: Patuloy lang po sa inyong ministry.
0: Amen. Patuloy lang tayo, Joy.
1: Yes.
0: Doing what the Lord wants us to do.
1: Apa.
0: Till He says, well done, good and faithful servant.
1: Ayon ang ating nakasamang muli si Ate

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0: At iyakan. 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
0: Honestly, hindi masyado. But there was like a I never thought that I'm gonna be there like early. Kasi diba some people are probably 5-10 years or they really explore doing things on their own. Mm. 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I'm still working in outside sa auditing firm, and then parang we had this conversation sa table. I don't know, maybe because my parents were just so stressed. And then sabi nila, sino na magmamanage nung negosyo? Mm. And I'm not sure who's there. Maybe my other brother, yung pangalawa, because I'm the eldest.
1: Ah,
0: yes. Okay. And then parang we were silent, so no one answered, even I myself. Mm. But then afternoon, parang with that silence, sabi ng I'm not sure who, if it's my mom or my dad. Kung wala, edi ibenta na lang natin yung business. And I was like, parang it dawned on me, and then sabi ko, parang a lot of people are working hard. From, you know, working, let's say, corporate or whatever. And then after that, they want to have their own business.
1: Tapos kayo.
0: And then kami ibibenta. Parang ako, parang mahirap. Like, we grew up because of that business. Mm. Like, napaaral kami and everything. Mm. It has provided for us. So parang, I can't imagine how we would live. Maybe the lifestyle would be different. Mm-hmm. Ganun. So I said, I think I have to stood up as the eldest na din. And since yung course ko
1: talaga
0: naman is...
1: Talaga dun sa dinner table.
0: Na, hindi ko siya sinabi. It's like
1: naisip
0: reflection.
1: Mo lang. Okay.
0: Yes. After nung ano.
1: Kinumit mo yung sarili mo.
0: Yes, I committed na.
1: Gano kabigat yung situation at that time na talagang...
0: I really don't know, kasi that time, I think I was a fresh graduate and looking forward to work na with my first job.
1: Around 20s, ganyan.
0: Yes, around 22, mga ganun. Mm. Yun. And then after that, yun, I really wanted to also to take a master's. Mm. Dito lang din naman sa Philippines.
1: Mag-aaral ka pa. Oo.
0: Yes, kasi kumbaga, okay, sinabi na ng parents ko, we have to help na sa family business. So, I believe yung accountancy is just one part of the business. Eh. Parang I'm not equipped to really manage or help in the family business. So, I took the MBA. So, there. Then after noon, actually, nung MBA, siyang pinahatid sundo ako from our home to Makati, kasi I'm having nagdo-dorm kasi ako noon for my MBA. And then sinasabi pa ng daddy ko, sabi nila kapag dyan ka maganda raw yung ano yung sahod after, so he was convincing me to still
1: maging
0: work outside
1: sa corporate
0: and then mag part-time sa family business. And I was like, sa isip ko parang syempre when you work outside susulitin ka kung magkano yung sahod mo. So I was just silent. I'm not like arguing or anything to my parents, but it's very clear to me na basta after ko ng MBA, I'll join the family business.
1: Did you pray about it?
0: I'm not a Christian that time, but I was seeking. Hindi pa. So parang puro mga ano yun eh. Yung believe sa sarili pa that time. Parang the knowledge that you have acquired from your studies, ganon, or from other
1: people. And ikaw, bilang panganay, syempre, yun yung mindset ng mga panganay to the rescue sa parents na nakikita na nahihirapan. So, bilang isang mabait na anak, silently, no, you committed yourself na ikaw yung susunod na hahawak ng negosyo. And how was it like?
0: How do I... Hindi ko ma-explain.
1: Diba nag-resign ka ba? Sa...
0: Yes, I resigned to the to my corporate job or to the auditing firm. Kasi that time, after nung last project namin, I have to resign na to prepare for the full-time MBA kasi.
1: Okay, so and nag-aral ka, tapos ang thinking ng dad mo, magtatrabaho ka sa ibang corporation na mas mataas yung sweldo kasi may MBA ka na.
0: Yes, yes, because of the MBA. But because of my four months work experience sa family business prior getting into the MBA, nakita ko kasi yung situation ng family business na parang I really have to be there after. So, yun. Siguro yung 1 year, 8 months na rin kasi learnings, yung lakas ng loob, I got it from there na. Tsaka yung MBA. And also kasi yung capstone ko is also the family business na talaga. So, that has equipped me na after nun, I will be in the family business.
1: Mm.
0: So, yun, yung conviction na yun.
1: So, nung pumasok ka sa business, ano yung una mong ginawa?
0: Una kong ginawa is looking at the people. Kasi ako yung youngest eh.
1: O, diba? Tapos sanay sila na yes, anak ka ng yes, child of the owner, COO.
0: Mm-mm. So, yun. I wasn't really accepted in a manner na, ano ba, kasi syempre yung mga parang mga mali siguro kasi very young ka tapos iba yung dynamics when you're working with your fellow auditors.
1: Mm-mm.
0: So ganon, and then this one
1: and
0: is,
1: these auditors saw you na bata ka pa.
0: I mean auditors like sa auditing firm
1: sa iba. Okay,
0: and then
1: sorry.
0: This one are different people na parang different backgrounds. Mm-mm. Older than me.
1: Yun dati kasi you speak the same language.
0: Yes, oh. Yes. So ito parang kailan mag-adjust
1: iba-iba.
0: Ako. Yes, iba-iba ng tao. So parang I come across maybe very strong, like because yung parang, oh ito, ba't ganito yung ginawa niya? Dapat hindi ganyan-ganon. So may umalis ng mga tao, etc. Ganon yung nangyari. But those people, kasi I believe they're not aligned also kasi in the business.
1: Pero how did you take it? Na nung pumasok ka, may mga umalis?
0: Replace na lang din. Ganon yung nangyari. Mm-hmm. I was really more hands-on kasi I'm still working and I mean studying paano ba talaga yung business and applying what I've learned from the MBA kasi yun nga yung capstone ko. I was in that position and then all of the problems kasi yung mga clients namin, yung mga problems na concern kasi parang may story pa doon. Parang we were sort of sabotage nung parang kasi di ba may nag-resign. Then parang we have like two operations that time. Nag-resign din sabay. Tapos we had like a meeting with a client with a certain concern or problem. So parang buti na lang kahit papaano I have a hindsight nung nangyari kasi nireport pa sa akin. So it was me and my dad who went to the concern or problem. Ayun. But ayun,
1: ang bata-bata mo pa, ang bigat na ng mga dinaanan mo.
0: That time, yes. But looking back, I met the Lord kasi in 2019.
1: Okay.
0: So prior pandemic. I've been seeking and then the person who's also my D group leader was the one who told me, "Oh, you attend the retreat." So from then on, doon nag-start yung journey. I got baptized and then yeah, D group, then Bible reading and yun yung faith nag-grow na rin over time.
1: Nung naghawa ka ng negosyo, hindi ka pa nakakakilala sa Panginoon?
0: Hindi pa. But I was seeking na
1: seeking.
0: Talaga. I've been looking, praying about it. Pero parang hindi pa siya like concrete or something.
1: Mm-mm. And then there was a point in your life na you came to know the Lord. You have already your faith. How did you apply it sa pagnenegosyo? Naging mahirap ba yung adjustment?
0: Kasi 2019 and 2020 we had pandemic. Because of that, kasi we're blessed because even if it's pandemic, we are considered essential.
1: Oo, so, kailangan kayo eh.
0: Yeah, so the business still going on. It's just that, syempre, yung mga guards namin, they're on the field kami. Mm-hmm. Of course, sometimes you can still go further kasi we can pass through eh. So yun yung ano, because we're in the security.
1: Mm-hmm.
0: But then because, you know, you see the hand of God. Kasi parang that time din, sa family namin, nagka-COVID. Maraming nagka-COVID, etc. But, by God's grace, nakita mo yung hand ni Lord. We even have one detachment, parang lahat ng guards naghawa-hawa. Para I didn't know how we survived it kasi 24/7 yung operation. So, hindi ko na ma-recall. Maybe we got from other detachment to replace kasi may mga naka-isolate.
1: Mm-hmm.
0: So, those were the challenges that time. But because we have Jesus, iba yung alam mo si Lord in control eh. I never could have imagined if I don't know the Lord in that kind of situation.
1: Mm-hmm. So, eventually, yung parents mo nakakilala na rin sa Panginoon.
0: Yes. That pandemic, we were watching YouTube in one of the, Then, until, yun, syempre, mayroon question kasi we are in the other religion. Ganun, although we're not devout or something. Pero, over time, ayun, magkakasama na kami even in conference. We have this annual January conference sa church.
1: Mm-hmm.
0: And my parents are also with it. Like, the entire family, we go together.
1: Mm.
0: So, yun.
1: And nung ikaw yung nag-handle ng business, naging hands-on din sa'yo yung parents mo sa pag-guide sa'yo?
0: Sa guide? Hindi eh. Paano ba? They were there. But I think I'm thankful because I get to ask a lot of questions. Pero parang yung nandun ka na, hindi ko ma-explain kung paano. Pero they're there naman. But they're not really like super hands-on in the business. But the beauty kasi noon, I have the liberty to do things because of that. Mm-hmm. Yeah, of course, I report to them. I tell them, update them. And we also have like mga GCs. They see everything naman that's happening in the business. Ganon.
1: Mm-hmm. Ano yung challenges mo as the child of the owner na makakaharap mo? Iba-ibang level ng pag-iisip, perspective, and even yung economic status?
0: Well, with the people, the team changed. So, later on, I was able to get... Siyempre, yung iba hindi talaga align. They're the ones who even left the companies we have to hire. So, I've been praying kasi Christian ako. So, may prayer and fasting. Lord, I need this kind of person. Sana yung tatagal. Open to get to know you. Kasi kingdom business pa din eh. It's really... Parang it's also in my heart yung go therefore and make disciples of all nations. That the business is being used to share the word of God, to share the gospel. So yun, by God's grace, yun naman, he brings me people. Misa may nag-resign ulit, like, I think that was last year. She's my EA for like 8 years.
1: Oh.
0: And then nag-resign. But, you know, because you know the Lord, parang alam ko, Lord, you're gonna provide, kasi syempre change location na siya. She can't be in the company. And true enough, the Lord has provided somebody na equipped then for the job.
1: Mm-mm. So, you mentioned about Kingdom Builder and as part of the Business as Mission Philippines, how do you apply this in your business?
0: In my business. So I'm not sure. Siguro mga 2021, 2022 when we are yung back to office na, wala na mga work from home.
1: 2022, I guess.
0: 2022 na yun, no? And then, of course, we are hiring guards, etc. We have incorporated in our onboarding with our HR to share the gospel na. Kasi Christian HR ko. So we have the best decision. So yung Tagalog. So we share it. And how we say it, it's not about religion. These are all from the Bible. Because how we say it, kasi sa business namin, we don't just teach the skills about security, but the soft skills, budgeting, and even, of course, the relationship with Jesus. So yon. And then later on, probably, hindi ko alam, siguro 2024 or 2024, na-prompt naman ako ni Lord, why not yung mga nag-training pa is I brought them to the church. So that we have a Tagalog service 3 p.m. So I bring them there, the welcome center, so they could get free Bible. So parang yung recall na apart from getting to know the Lord, kasi di ba minsan di naman natin agad magets ano yung gospel.
1: Like ikaw,
0: I accepted him, marami pa rin naman akong question, ganun. So yon, and at least they have the Bible kasi at the end of the day, yun yung ano yung relationship mo kay Jesus, it can be built by you reading the word of God. So parang sinabihin ko yung guard, oh, your Bible, minsan yung maintindihan, but even spend 15 minutes before ka mag-duty apart from prayer, kasi that's how the Lord will speak to you eh. We pray, that's one way, but the Lord speaks to us especially when we read His word. So yun, ganun siya.
1: And kung paano napagpapala kayo yung family ninyo ng Panginoon. Of course, you'd like to share also the blessing of knowing God sa mga kasama ninyo sa trabaho. And handling a security and investigation agency incorporated is really a toxic job because you handle people, a lot of people.
0: Yes. And
1: men.
0: And babae ako.
1: Kumusta ka doon?
0: Well, I have my team of operations naman. So, we are a team. I'm blessed that I have my team na. Sila talaga hands-on sa mga guards. But, of course, I'm also there. Yung presence ko. We play on our strengths. So, yung mga ganong bagay. And I think it's just being authentic din. Pa rin naman. So, syempre may mga pasaway, etc. But, ayun eh, I think it's the grace of the Lord na din and the wisdom. Because I didn't change. Basta ganito ako, like, yun nga sa, di ba parang very soft or something. But not really that soft naman. Of course, you have how you mention things or say things to them.
1: You set boundaries.
0: Yes.
1: And nakakatuwa lang na ikaw mag-manage ng business. Tapos parang hindi ko ma-imagine na yung type of business that you are handling is really a grace from God. Yes. The strength that He has given you to manage such. Yung experience na nangyari sa parents mo few years back sa dining table, sinabi sa'yo ng parents mo na it's either that we transfer the business to the kids or ibenta na. Na-experience mo ba yung ganong challenge ngayon na hinahawa ka?
0: Ngayon, hindi naman. I mean, definitely maraming challenges, maraming stress and dyan yung problems. But because I have the Lord and because I'm just a steward, business na to eh. Parang, that's my mindset eh. So whatever the problems there would be, He would provide a solution for that. So parang, kumbaga, whatever worries, diba, sabi nga sa Bible, do not worry. So you just cast it out and pray or lift it up to the Lord and surrender. So I think yung mindset na ganun. Also matter. So yun, wala naman. Hindi naman ako yung parang, ibenta na lang. Because I see really the hand of the Lord.
1: Praise God.
0: In every problem, how He is just in time to provide for whatever challenge we have or problem.
1: Curious lang ako, no? Kasi nga, security, meron bang parang nangyari na may na-encuentro, tapos paano yun na-resolve?
0: Kasi we deploy guards naman in, let's say, establishments like condos, offices.
1: Hindi so, masyadong...
0: Hindi naman siya yung like, medyo risky.
1: Ayun.
0: Hindi naman.
1: So far, walang ganon.
0: So far, wala
1: praise
0: naman.
1: Praise God.
0: Probably, siguro, let's say, we have one stay-in. Siyempre, di ba, we have policies. Kunyari, bawal lasing. Minsan, may nagpuslit pala ng alak. Diba? So, syempre, sa loob ng barracks, biglang may gusto palang mag, you know, they wanna kill each other because lasing. So, those things lang. But, you know, na-manage naman, na aagapan. Those, hindi naman yun palagi. Like, mga some instance.
1: Other than taking them to church, sharing the gospel sa onboarding, ano pa yung mga binibigay ninyo na welfare for your people
0: for the team under me. I mean the guards and also the team, no? Because mostly are actually from the provinces. We hire from besides Mindanao. Yeah, we have a partner training school for that. So usually wala talaga sila eh. So because we really kami muna lahat. So it's like everything that they need. We really invest in them. Everything like wala. And then later on when they have their salary, at least they are able to pay. So that's how we extend help. And even minsan actually sa family nila may mga ano diba, I don't know how other companies encounter it, pero iba ang ano nila sa medyo ang tawag doon yung medyo heavy ng tao is yung mga CA, yung utang, cash advance.
1: Okay.
0: Diba? But of course, there's limit. Syempre in a business, hindi naman yun yung part na ginagawa. But because you wanna extend support kaysa mag 5-6 sila. Of course, kapag kaya ng budget, we also limit and assess kung hindi naman kami inaabuso. We extend help. And then, yun, bawas lang without any interest or something. So, that's how we, ano, and yeah, that's how we help them as well. And
1: ang bata mo pa, parang ang dami mong pamilyang.
0: Actually, yeah, how many heads we have, it's like me taking care of each and every family. But, you know, it's really the grace of the Lord. Parang ako, I always pray, Lord, give me a heart like yours. Kasi we are all, di ba, people, ano lang, we're all humans na selfish lang din, kasi tao lang. But iba when you have the Lord with you.
1: Parang ang prayer ng ating business owner si Angel Liquanan is how to have a heart like Jesus.
0: Yes. You know?
1: Always reaching out, always giving. Pero of course, you have to be strong dahil ikaw ay leader ng mga kalalakihan and the Lord has supplied you with strong people din naman na who will take care of you, will take care of the operations. And yun lang testimony ng isa mong EA, no? 8 years, ang haba na nun. And 8 years ka din halos na, nagkasabayan kayo, no?
0: Sabay kami.
1: Is already a testament of a good leadership na legacy mo, na legacy rin ng, God, iyong, ng iyong family. And paano rin nakakatulong yung Business as Mission Philippines sa iyo on handling business, kingdom building, good steward?
0: Yeah, so I learned about BAM because of the last year yung event nila, last October.
1: Nandun din ako, hindi tayo nagkita. Nasa other side ako. Nasaan ka ba dun?
0: I don't know kung anong table. Somewhere in the middle, sa right side din. Mm. So, it was my first time. I didn't know there's a mission as this, na ba? So, I'm very blessed with all of the speakers kasi, di ba, they are real-life case scenario. So,
1: at saka ano, mga legacy, ikaw yes, din, di ba? Yes. Second generation ka na business owner. Yes.
0: So,
1: ay, third
0: na,
1: pala, third generation.
0: Third na, yeah. So, dun ako na-inspire looking at them na parang, hindi siya yung parang theory lang because you hear it first time and how they were able to abide and obey the Lord pa din despite the challenges and how the Lord blessed them kahit yung mahirap. Like, there's one even yung United Neon, I think, one of the companies di ba? Parang, syempre, they are in the billboard marketing. And then nga sabi, di ba, when a lot of people itong klase ng ano, lahat ito yung ina-advertise, but they were very ano with their values na they cannot. And late, di ba, ang hirap nga nun kasi wala silang income. But after that, the Lord revealed naman and sustained them during that time. So yung mga ganung story na parang it inspires you na may baon ka na dumaan ka doon or whatnot. There are testimonies that you hear from, you know, with BAM. And yun, apart from that, not just that, marami rin silang, we have the Viber group na yung mga inspiring Bible verses and these shows also help kasi we learn from other fellow business owners kasi you would see how you would really respond in different challenges.
1: And this will also make you feel that you're not alone.
0: Yes, yes. Like, nung na-share ko nga yung instance na yun sa mom ko na parang, oh, mami, ganito, ganyan, ganon. They're really, ano, pan sa Lord, yung how the Lord really blessed them to really stand for what is right. Kasi, di ba, alam naman natin, it's really hard right now, di ba? Parang, it's not the usual. But because we have this organization, we are parang mas strong tayo to really pursue doing it and standing for the truth.
1: Challenge mo.
0: Challenge ko right
1: sa mga, anong challenge mo sa mga
0: challenge ko sa kanila?
1: Young business owners na namana yung negosyo ng kanilang mga magulang and currently experiencing struggles in business.
0: Don't give up. Pray to the Lord. Converse. Try to understand. Maybe look at it na parang how it has blessed your family and all that. Look at it as you giving back to the family business and how the Lord will also use you mightily for His glory.
1: Yeah. Thank you so much, Miss Angelica Licuana. 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
0: yes,
1: 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Thank you so much, Angel. 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
0: Yeah, hello, mommy, daddy. 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Thank you sa support nyo to me always. Ayun, praise God.
1: Thank you. At dito na po nagtatapos ang ating programang Entrepinoy Special. 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
2: Well, over the years, I've seen a significant shift in the way our listeners consume media and how they engage with content. 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So may mga ginawa po tayong adjustments in our content so that it becomes more relevant to our listeners. It becomes more relevant to their daily life, hindi out of touch. We are also doing efforts to strengthen our online and social media platforms, our online presence, and we're continuing to do efforts to strengthen our digital platforms, and especially with upcoming Up 987 mobile app. And we're really thankful to the leadership of FEBC for helping us push this initiative. And we just want to make it clear also, Sir Lucho, no, na even if there are changes with these platforms, our mission stays the same. It remains the same. And that is to communicate the love and saving power of Jesus Christ.
1: Wow, that's good to hear. Of course, being a music station, there's always a distinctive that sets apart Up 987 from the rest of music stations in Cebu City. So what has been the very important distinctive of Up 987 that our listeners cling to?
2: There are a lot of streaming platforms right now on demand. But even amidst that, one of the things that we like to offer uniquely is that sense of community and connection to our listeners. We really try our best to invest in relationships with listeners here at Up 987. During the pandemic, of course, social distancing, and medyo hindi po natin nami-meet yung listeners in a face-to-face basis. So after that pandemic, there's this desire that grew within us to reconnect with them. And here at Up 987, we recognize that we're not just here to just broadcast content. We know that behind the messages that go to our social media inbox, behind the song requests that we receive or prayer requests that we get, there's a real person behind it. There's a real person struggling. And so we want to connect with them. We wanted to build a community with them and minister to them in a more effective way. Kasi iba po talaga pag face-to-face. And that's why we had this listeners cafe so that we can know more about our listeners and exchange stories. And because of this, because of our regular listeners cafe events, it really has shaped the way we connect with our listeners and the way we produce content, because it has made us more grounded and it led us to be more compassionate and more intentional in producing content. We don't want them to feel like we're merely a radio station, but we want them to feel na we're their companion 24/7, because we also broadcast 24/7. Our music, the music we air, it's not just the end in itself. It's a means to point them to the real life changer, who is Jesus Christ. alam naman po natin na ang mga kanta, songs have the power to move emotions. It has the power to shape perspectives. But we also know that real and lasting transformation only comes when a person has a relationship with Jesus Christ. And so, kung si Jesus ang sentro, music then becomes a tool that God can use to change lives. And that's our prayer, that whenever people listen to Up 987, every song that they get to hear will really point them to the real life changer.
1: Yeah, and I think the greatest connection that music can make to the heart of a person is authenticity. You know, when we listen to music, you listen to the lyrics of the music. In Up 987, the tagline is life-changing. Do you have a story of a listener whose life was impacted in a meaningful way through the music that we broadcast?
2: Yes, and the person I have in mind is Kuya Rio Encabo. I had an encounter with him late last year. He's a pastor's kid, but he went through a season of brokenness and drug addiction during the pandemic. And he's a taxi driver. So while he's driving his taxi, he listens to Up 987 apparently. And there's this one time na tumutugtog yung Akala Ko'y Wala Nang Pag-asa by Papuri Music, our very own Papuri Music. Girl.

0: when he heard that song, he was deeply moved by it. He was deeply touched by it at a time when he felt so hopeless. And what makes this story extra special to me is my husband, my son, and I were actually his passengers when we discovered his story. I was on my way to the station, and when he realized that, he proudly shared na he made the decision to really genuinely follow Christ because of that song that he heard through Up 987. So it's really a powerful reminder that God can use something as simple as a song on the radio to bring real transformation.
1: In different seasons of life, we know that there's a lot of stress that people go through in life. You know, different seasons, peaks and valleys. And music is like a mirror to life. Sabi nga, no, salamin ng buhay. And in particular, Up 987 reaches a very young audience, no, and listeners. And they turn to music to really deal with whatever they're going through in life. So why do you think Christian music has such a strong influence on their emotional and spiritual well-being?
0: Ang kabataang Pinoy, they're really carrying a lot. Dami pong pressure from school, from work. A lot are anxious about their future. They also carry emotional stress. I think the reason why Christian music has a strong influence to them is because it does not merely acknowledge what they feel, but it also gives them direction and hope. So, hindi lang for entertainment or for feel-good music, but it redirects them to the real source of hope and peace, who is Jesus Christ, and letting them know that they're not alone, letting them know that even if they're in a season of brokenness, Jesus can make them whole. Even if they find themselves in a dark place, Jesus brings light. So, yung lyrics ng songs, it encourages listeners to pray, it encourages listeners to release forgiveness, it encourages listeners to meditate on scripture. So, in a way, it allows them to reset emotionally and spiritually.
1: In this day and age, there are so many streaming platforms, digital content, and on-demand audio available today. 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
0: Our Up 987 mobile app is already launched, and it makes our content more accessible to our listeners. We are adding personal touch, like we respond to listener messages, and we want to engage with our listeners, and we want them to know that we are here, that we can walk alongside them kahit anong stage pa po ng buhay nila. And aside from that, since we're from Cebu, of course, we offer local flavor. We have songs in Bisaya from local artists. So these songs become more relatable and more understandable to the people we serve.
1: Just recently, I know that Up 987 celebrated its 50th year. Back in 2025. What does this milestone mean to you personally? And what do you hope listeners continue to take away from the station's ministry?
0: Well, 50 years really is a testament of God's faithfulness. One of the things that I want the listeners to take away from this milestone is the certainty of God. We had to cancel our anniversary events last year because of the calamities that happened. We were so excited about the anniversary events that we planned, but God allowed for these calamities to happen, and so we had to change plans. But amidst the changes in events, we know that God remains certain. So just like in life, uncertainties come, challenges come, but as long as the Lord wills for Up 987 to exist, we trust that His work will be certain, that His work will endure amidst the changing media landscape, amidst the changing listener landscape. And so be reminded that God is constant, that He is always present, that He will never leave you nor forsake you. And here at Up 987, we are a testament to that. We witnessed how God has been sustaining the ministry, how God has been guiding the staff, how God has built a community through the listeners that we have and the supporters and partners who share the same mission as us.
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So i-check natin, what occupies your thoughts the most lately? 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Ito yung encouragement ni Paul para sa bawat isa sa atin. Philippians chapter 4 verse 8. Finally, brothers and sisters, whatever is true, whatever is noble, whatever is right, whatever is pure, whatever is lovely, whatever is commendable, if anything is excellent or praiseworthy, think about such things. 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
4: Nais po naming makarinig mula sa inyo. 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
7: My identity is not anchored on the clips that are shown online when I speak, so my identity is anchored on Christ. And if this, and this is God's message, so whatever they cut and they try to use it in a different way, I know that's not my intention, because God guided me in speaking this. So again, it goes back to my identities in Christ. And I think what really helped also is not to look at those comments. I mean, not to browse, like busy yourself looking at each comment and replying.
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9: It's ATF, the podcast. I'm Jordan, your host. And with me today on the program, he is the youth pastor from CCF, or Christ Commission Fellowship, a very good friend of mine. Welcome aboard, Mr. Pastor Marty Okaya.
7: Hello, Jordan. Hello, everyone.
9: Finally.
7: Hi, brother. This is it. There you go.
9: Got it right. Man. Welcome.
7: Thank you.
9: Salamat sa wakas.
7: Nga.
9: I think for 1 year.
7: No, hindi na siguro one year ba?
9: Okay. Ano lang, 11
7: God,
9: months.
7: God, yeah.
9: Let's just go back to the chat. Mamaya, yeah. Flash natin.
7: Tingnan natin.
9: Basta, thank you for coming to Taytay. And I know you're from Ortigas, is that right?
7: Yeah.
9: So, wala namang traffic papunta.
7: Oh, nga. It was like 20 plus minutes.
9: Yeah. I try to invite my guests in the time na they're sila against the flow.
7: Wow.
9: They're with the flow. Para.
7: There you go.
9: Pero pag-usapan natin yung pagiging against the flow mo today.
7: That's good.
9: So, Pastor Marty, kamusta ka naman lately?
7: Good. Doing well. God's grace. Busy but fulfilled. So many things happening in the ministry, family. With my four kids, so I have four kids. That's why it's crazy, pero it's fun. Fun having many kids.
9: Okay, well, thank you for, like I said, naisingit mo yung time na to. And let's have some fun with it, right?
7: Yeah.
9: Beginning with, do you remember when we first met?
7: Kailan ba tayo?
9: I don't either. don't worry. Basta, I looked in my email.
7: Yeah.
9: And I found some emails from way back, like early 2010s, 2012, 2013.
7: Oh.
9: And you've been emailing me.
7: Yeah.
9: With events already. I think you were doing conferences already.
7: Okay.
9: So that's my earliest memory of you, at least. But I don't really recall kung kailan talaga tayo nag-meet like in person.
7: Ibig sabihin, natandaan na natin.
9: Probably. But we both have something in common.
7: Yeah.
9: And we both like to ball.
7: Yes.
9: So a few years ago, it's probably more than 5 years ago now, we finally met on the court and got to ball together. So
7: I think that's the first time we met.
9: In person.
7: Yeah, in person. I mean, we had like, we got connected via email. But first time.
9: And I don't even know how he got my email.
7: stalker mode.
9: He just gets everyone's email and makes sure that you come over and check out the conference. And speaking of conference, there is a big conference happening soon. Mamaya, pag-usapan natin yan. That's also why he's here right now, because we're going to talk about that. And it's something awesome. And it's called The Send. Pero, hold muna tayo. Let's go back to Pastor Marty. So Pastor Marty, you are a youth pastor.
7: Yes.
9: Kumusta naman ang pagiging youth pastor?
7: It's fun. Of course, there are challenges. I think the biggest challenge there are many transitions happening kasi every season you're going to adjust. Of course, when you're in the youth ministry, first 4 years, you're ministering to these young people. And then when they graduate, there's a new batch. So you're going to minister again to them. You're going to get to know them again. And then there's a new batch. And then there's a new generation, right? So naabutan ko na yung, I started with the millennials. I'm reaching out to the millennials. Sorry, binibigay ko na yung age ko, but I'm not going to mention my age here, but I think you're going to be able to guess that. So start off with the millennials, trying to understand them, ministering to them, and then transitioning to Gen Z, trying to understand how to minister to them. And now the Gen Alpha. And my son is a Gen Alpha. I was like, oh, this is it. It's going to be a new generation. But it's really fun. That's my heart. I really believe the future of the church lies in how we disciple the next generation or the young people today. Actually, they're the now generation. So how we disciple them, that's key for the future of the church. So that's why my heart really goes there.
9: Amen to that. You know, I've been in the youth ministry for almost 20 years and it's a secret to the fountain of youth, right?
7: If you want to look young.
9: You want to be baby faced.
7: There you go.
9: Stay in the youth ministry.
7: Stay in the youth ministry.
9: I wanted to stay in the youth ministry for as long as I could. I'm okay not with dying as a youth minister, but of course, my former pastor got kind of old, and you know how it is. So you just, you know, for mercy, for compassion as well.
7: Yes.
9: But at the same time, nung tinanggap ko yung role, I was thinking, you know, well, maybe I could help this generation better, being in this new role. So parang deal namin ng Lord, like you take this position, even though I didn't really want to. I wanted to stay in the youth ministry, but he's like, ano ka ba? Mas matutulungan mo sila if you're there.
7: Yes.
9: And surely, a lot more budgeting, you know, for the youth activities, you know, earlier, things that were not approved before get more approved now when it comes to the youth ministry. So, yeah, it's bittersweet. I miss it, but I'm still in the youth game, you know. Yeah. And speaking of the youth game, it's hard, no? Kasi you're facing different kind of young people.
7: Yes.
9: Like, a realization that only hit me lately. Like, they're not the same. The young people today are not the same young people you dealt with 10, 15 years ago. Iba talaga, no? What's one character trait do you think na ang hirap i-unlock or challenging for you as a youth pastor?
7: What do you mean character trait? Like, in reaching the young people?
9: Yeah. Is there anything that you think is...
7: Well, I think it's... Because I, as you grow older... I mean, I'm really an extrovert, okay? But as I grow older, parang yung bandwidth mo of reaching or of spending time with a lot of people, kasi nagbabago eh. So you build a relationship with this generation, and then they're gonna graduate, and then you're gonna start again building another relationship with these young people. I think the character trait of being intentional consistently. That's really challenging because you only have limited time. You only have limited resources, energy as well. Lalo na yung energy when it comes to ministering to young people. Kasi before, we were jumping during the one-way song. Ngayon, parang nasa likod ka na lang, sila na lang tumatalon. Di mo na kayang tumalon. Di naman sa hindi mo kayang tumalon, pero hindi ka na makasabay. I mean, the energy that they have. So the intentionality when it comes to being consistent, being intentional mo. So I think that's key. That's a very key character trait in ministering to young people. Kasi they are longing for relationship. I mean, the young people today is not longing for like events, big things like conference. I mean, those are good things, but they're longing for the genuine stuff, like the relationship, building for them to trust you, for them to get to know you. I think yun yung key with the young people. Eh. And it takes a lot of intentionality. And dapat consistent yung magiging intentional mo. I know it's a cliche word in the Christian community, pero that's a character trait na very important in the youth ministry. Siguro, to further emphasize that, it's the word perseverance. You really have to persevere. I mean, in the ministry, that's our calling. We are to persevere. So I think that's one of the very important character traits if you're going to minister to young people.
9: Yeah, I think the definition of perseverance is staying power.
7: Yeah. No.
9: Like, okay, maybe you don't have to makisabay, but you have to stick around.
7: Yeah, you have to stick around. Yeah.
9: And being in the youth game, parang, have you ever been like so exhausted from it? I mean, like there's so many drama going on, right? So, nakaroon ka na ba ng tinatawag na emotional fatigue or something like that? Because, of course, when you talk to them, they tell you everything and it's like, what, you did that? Or, and then you get another one. And it seems like sometimes as a pastor, not even just a youth pastor, like you ever feel like you get dumped on with their problems and here you are with your own. Parang, like, and then you're like, sometimes you get guilty of gaslighting in the back of your head. Parang yun lang eh. And then you're tempted to tell them, ako nga eh, and that's a no-no, by the way, for today's generation. Yeah. Don't say about what you went through, your parents went through, or kasi iba nga sila today. So how do you deal with that?
7: So definitely the young people today, actually hindi naman nakakapagod yung mga young people today, bait-bait nga lahat eh, na joke lang. So definitely nakakapagod ang mga young people when it comes to paulit-ulit, right? I mean, there are moments that when you mentor them, the issues are the same. Pero what I realize is, ganun din naman tayo when we were young. I mean, even our issues were the same. Paulit-ulit tayo when we were accountable to our youth pastor before. It's the same thing. Puro about love life, puro about struggle na ganito. Hindi niya ako pinansin, hindi siya nag-reply. So, I mean, all of these things, until today, I mean, it's happening. Kaya nga, perseverance is very important because, yes, you're gonna get tired. But I think the moment that I got really physically exhausted, it's not because I was ministering to young people. It's more of the criticism I got with fellow leaders. That was a big transition, big thing in my life. I became a youth pastor because of CCF, or not yet a youth pastor, but an assistant, associate youth director, or youth pastor. Noong 2008, I started serving in CCF. Being a worker there, 2008. So I was being groomed like to be the next youth pastor because our youth pastor back then moved to New Zealand. So he got married, then he moved to New Zealand. So 2008, we had an interim youth pastor. He was the one like overseeing the ministry and I was assisting him. And then 2009, 2010. So yeah, we were serving, but then I got criticism, I think 2011 yon, that reached our senior pastor. And that really discouraged me.
9: So your senior pastor then is still the senior pastor.
7: Yeah,
9: now.
7: It's still the same.
9: Pastor Peter Tanji.
7: Yeah, Pastor Peter, yeah.
9: Was it Elevate already during
7: that
9: time?
7: No, it was J-Zone. So
9: yeah,
7: J-Zone.
9: I remember
7: was
9: J-Zone. J-Zone, I got invited in the St. Francis branch.
7: Yeah, St. Francis Square. So J-Zone before. So nag-transition and leadership. 2011, I got a lot of criticism from the leaders during that time na hindi na sila mga youth. Sila yung mga leaders.
9: Dugyut.
7: Sila yung mga leaders nung previous youth pastor. And then they had some issues with me when it comes to I was not listening. I was hindi daw ako nakikinig sa mga suggestions nila. So and then nakarating sa senior pastor. And then as a result of that, they had to place another guy over me. Mm-hmm. And I was really discouraged. I was like, okay, Lord. So of course I had to admit, sige, I had mishaps, may mga lapses ako. I admit na I could improve in that area when it comes to listening, when it comes to hearing them out. So pero yun yung I think that was the biggest blow in my ministry when that happened 2011. Because that same year, my father passed away. That same year, there was para ang daming nangyari with the ministry, with my personal life. And then there was an opportunity for me to go to LA. Somebody like a friend of my father-in-law who's a pastor there wanted to get me as a pastor in LA. Sabi ko, okay, baka this is what God wants me to do.
9: I would have taken that.
7: Diba? I mean, with all of the discouragements, with all of these things, na parang kinerdesize ako, and then they placed another guy over me. Sabi ko, parang, baka God wants me. So I had the interview. Interview nila ako. They interviewed me via Skype pa noon. There's no, I think Zoom was not yet a thing back then, right? So Skype interviewed me.
9: What's
7: they wanted
9: Skype?
7: To get me. What's Skype, right? So they wanted to get me. Me and my wife, we were talking. We didn't have kids yet back then. So we were like, I think maybe this is where God wants us to go, right? So, but then I think the turning point was, of course, I prayed first. I sought the Lord. I asked God, Lord, what do you want me to do? I mean, this is a good opportunity. Sabi ko, naku, the American dream dollar to. No. But of course, I had to correct my mind. What do you want me to do, Lord? What do you want me to do? So come 2012, January, clear na clear. It was prayer and fasting. So in our church, we have prayer and fasting twice a year now. So before it was once a year. So January was the week-long prayer and fasting. And I was really praying. I was asking God, Lord, we need to make a decision because the pastor was waiting. Mm-hmm. Pastor from LA was waiting. The board was waiting also. They prepared a house already. There's a place for me to stay. There's car that can use.
9: There's someone that's asking out there, is it still available?
7: Yes, I'll message. No. Yeah. That was 2011, okay? So, I mean, 2012, it was ready. So the pastor was waiting. There was a message that I was listening to during the time of the prayer and fasting. It was just a message online. A pastor was speaking and he talked about Nehemiah chapter 6. This was the time that Nehemiah was building the wall. The wall was almost finished. And then his enemy Sanballat and Tobiah was inviting him out of the wall or out of Jerusalem. Because they couldn't get him out. They couldn't stop the work. So I think they were planning to kill him outside. So they were inviting him. Like, hey, let's talk outside. Can you go here? And then if I'm not mistaken, Nehemiah chapter 6, verse 5, yata, or verse 4. His reply to that Sanballat and Tobiah was this. I am doing a great work and I cannot come down. That really spoke to me. I think that was the sign that God was telling me, I want you to stay, Marty. This is for you. in the Philippines, your burden, the heart that I've given to you are the Filipino people in the Philippines, the Filipino young people. So I stayed. And it's I really believe if I didn't stay, I wouldn't be where I am now. Mm. So I think that's why I'm talking about perseverance, how important that is.
9: Wow, awesome. That's really awesome. And I'm glad you stayed, my friend. Because
7: or else we won't be doing this.
9: Yeah.
7: I mean, or maybe, I don't know. So.
9: Yeah, God knows. But still, you know, we all know what happened. I mean, congratulations. Elevate is doing great.
7: Praise God. God's grace.
9: And I remember when it was J-Zone days palang, I was like, where am I? Who are these youth?
7: These young people?
9: But then you are one of the most influential youth pastors out there. So talagang, and then now you're with PCEC, the Youth Commission. Kamusta naman yun?
7: Well, it's a big responsibility as well. So aside from handling the youth ministry of Elevate, but I really praise God for my team in Elevate. So I don't know if they're watching right now. Hello. So, but I really praise God for them. I don't think the ministry will be fruitful as it is now if not for these young people. I mean, a lot of them are not young anymore, pero their faithfulness, their heart, because it makes the ministry easier when you love the team that you're working with. So I really praise God for that. But again, so I think that's one of the reasons also that I took the role of BCEC. So there's this burden that all of the churches, Bible-believing churches in the Philippines, you know, somehow we become united.
9: Yeah.
7: It's not just the older generations that are united. Of course, we know that the older generations, they have some conflicts. I'm not going to mention it here, but they have some challenges.
9: But seriously,
7: we know these things. The people who are listening, you can see that. So parang there's that burden in my heart together with the different PCEC youth movement members. We have this burden. Hey, we should do better.
9: Mm.
7: If we want to be united, we can't be united from afar.
9: Mm.
7: We should be, we can, but we will be united if we do our part, we meet together. I mean, we don't need to meet weekly or once a month, right? I'm not saying that we add so much time on our plate if we're doing a lot of stuff in the ministry, but I think it's very important that the next generation of leaders, the past youth pastors, youth ministers, we know each other, we have a good relationship, we don't have issues with each other, and then we grow in our relationship to the point that if there are issues, let's say personal issues, we can call out one another and help each other grow in Christ likeness. I think that's the desire of the PCEC youth arm. That's really the desire.
9: And it's great that you get to share what's happening, what God is doing with the youth movement in CCF. I mean, sometimes kasi parang I think we all have a tendency to have a hermit like kingdom in a church. But me, you know, throughout the years, one thing that has sustained and helped me persevere is meeting other pastors from other churches, seeing their ministry, getting inspired by that. I get inspired
7: by basketball with them.
9: All these things. We're
7: elbow them during basketball.
9: I was telling the pastors na kalaro natin, na I would rather be elbowed in the face by a fellow pastor. Oh, diba? At least it's an anointed sequel.
7: Like, pero mababait kami when we play. Bira lang yung...
9: Pero ito, pero magkasama tayo sa liga 2 years ago, 3 years ago na yata. And then I remember, sabi mo, may papasok ka dun sa liga ng mga basketball players. Kasi kulang kayo sa pastors. Naalala mo yun? Kulang kayo. So you have to, in order to play and be eligible as a team, you needed a little bit more members. So pumayo kami, tayo sa steering committee, na magpasok ka ng players to play for CCF. Ang sinabi mo, mga banu daw. Itong mga to. Promise. Huwag kayong mag-alala. I wish I could record that.
7: Hindi, natalo naman kami. Sa championship, natalo kami.
9: Hey. He said banu daw yung ipapasok niya. And Mr. Banu or whatever gets into the finals. So it was CCF versus GCF. So sabi ko, I'm gonna get you back for that. For saying banu daw. Sabi ko, ang lakas naman ng mga banu ng...
7: At least the next league, medyo okay na talaga. Yung ano natin.
9: Yeah, but we miss it. So I'm calling out the pastors, medyo banu. Banal, not banu.
7: Yes,
9: let's come together again.
7: Let's play.
9: Because one thing I'm thankful for CCF is, yung nga, they allow us to play at the court.
7: Yeah.
9: We have a very nice court there. 20th floor, and then there's the seventh floor with two courts. Yeah, that's my first time to play with fellow pastors.
7: Yeah.
9: And I've not stopped ever since. I think that's 2019.
7: Oh, really? That was the first time?
9: That was the first time. That first season. Pastor Franklin brought me in. We were United Colors team, different denominations. Kami lang ang iba-iba. And then the other churches had their own. And then later on, we figured, mas maganda yung mix.
7: Mix na.
9: Para, you know, kasi mas... prone tayo mag-away-away. Pag yung kakampi mo na sa church.
7: Oh, okay.
9: And then we figure out later on that there's less fighting. If lalong lalo if it's mix-mix. Yeah. And then imagine, like, for instance, the PBA players. I also noticed that when they started playing for the national team, they bonded. And then when they got back to the, you know.
7: They're friends.
9: They're kahit may physical. Mm. They're not fighting with like before. Yeah, and I think that's what happens with us. But anyway, so let's go back to you. Yeah. We're so glad that you stayed in the youth ministry game here in the Philippines. Mm-hmm. So now, how did you not get, I mean, of course, you were encouraged by the words of Nehemiah, I'm doing such a great work here. But it hasn't been easy, I imagine. Because, mm-hmm. for instance, you became a social media influencer, right? Something that wasn't so, I know, in the back. No, you look him up. There are many clips, viral clips of Pastor Marty preaching, 1,000 views, millions, you know. And so, that comes with a price. Mm-hmm. Like when they take words that you said, a joke probably, or I know, and then they put meaning into it. They put their own context. Yeah. So you've been under a lot of fire, I remember. Not lately. I mean, but lately. I don't mean last.
7: The last one was, that was like a couple of years ago. So, or 2023.
9: Yeah, do you remember that? I messaged you. Kamusta ka na? Are you okay?
7: They connected my message to, there was an issue with the pastor. I'm not going to mention the name of the pastor here. So there was an issue with the pastor, and then they connected my message to that.
9: And it wasn't even...
7: My message was a year before that.
9: So it happens. That's the thing with social media. Napaka tricky niya. They connected somehow to the current thing. Like, you have a preaching clip from 2020, and then they're going to connect it to the Strait of Hormuz or something like that. Like, it happens though. But I'm glad that you were able to, you know, parang deal with it, because some people are so affected, diba? Like, social media really brings down, especially mentally. But you seem to be a guy who is good at navigating. Anong tip mo, or how did you do it? Like, whenever you get the bashing or canceling?
7: Well, I think, of course, when I heard it first, definitely I got affected, but it was just short-lived. The effect on me was short-lived, because I think I was reminded of my identity in Christ. So my identity is not anchored on, I mean, it's cliche to say that, but my identity is not anchored on what I post online or I mean, what the clips that are shown online when I speak. So my identity is anchored in Christ. And this is God's message. So whatever they cut and they try to use it in a different way, I know that's not my intention, because God guided me in speaking this. So again, it goes back to my identities in Christ. And I think what really helped also is not to look at those comments. I mean, not to browse, like busy yourself looking at each comment and replying. I was tempted to reply, but then I realized it's going to die down eventually. I mean, in 5 days, in a week's time, there's a new topic.
9: There's a new issue.
7: There's a new topic. There's a new issue. May bago na naman na pagpipiesta. And sabi ko, ay, wala lang yan. So even my friends who are influencers, whenever they get bashed, I tell them, wala lang yan. After a week, matatapos din yan. Wala pansinin. Kasi the more you reply to it, the more it will get traction. So the more mag-stay siya sa social media. So para wala na. I mean, I also learned na if there are people na may direct issue with what I said, nakilala ko, they can message me anytime. And some of them, they messaged me and I clarified, and then they were like, okay, they were satisfied. So yung mga taong kakilala ko, definitely they're gonna message. And that's good. So I think that's how I navigate it. My identity is in Christ. Yung mga issues na yan, it's gonna die down. And those people who are affected, nakakilala mo, they can message you directly. Mm-hmm. And you can have a conversation with them. Yeah.
9: My thought is, why get so affected?
7: Yeah.
9: For people who you don't matter to.
7: Yeah.
9: Why does it matter so much to you?
7: Mm-hmm.
9: Na wala ka naman sa kanila, eh. Bakit ka magpapa-effect?
7: Mm-hmm.
9: Na parang ganun. So tama yun. Like, you're not always gonna be an issue. It's gonna hurt, but I think you have to learn just to bounce back from it, you know? And parang, I remember in my first podcast, you know, I was discussing, I got some, I guess, some hate. And it wasn't even rage bait, you know?
7: Yeah.
9: But basically, I said something and people didn't finish the clip. It happens, you know? Like, they don't finish your clips, your sermon clip, or try to get the context. They just want to comment at that 5 seconds, 10 seconds. The moment they get triggered,
7: boom,
9: they want to comment something. So I remember, I've had my dealings, but I can't imagine how much you have to deal with compared to me.
7: God's grace, man. God's grace talaga.
9: Yeah, God's grace will get you through, and perseverance lang talaga.
7: Now, so siguro one thing that I also want to highlight is yung constant reminder lang na, I mean, again, na mention ko na your identity is in Christ, not on all of these things. Pero there's a danger kasi talaga na I also see myself. Now, the more you get in, you get so much influence with people, the more you want to keep that influence. So I love my mom. She would always remind me to be humble, to be humble. I mean, paulit-ulit. She's almost 80 years old. And then my mom would tell me, oh, you ano, lagi ka nang nasa stage, be humble, be humble. So that mindset is very important, especially sa mga pastors na nakikinig dito or mga youth workers. Of course, we always would say na, no, my desire is just to serve the Lord. My desire is not to be popular. No, I want God to be popular. Pero what

0: the time that I have in the ministry, parang hindi ko kaya na, I mean, some of them are telling me, hindi, mag-hire tayo, gawa tayo ng ganito. Pero sabi ko, hindi, I don't want na maging popular yung Instagram account ko. Maging popular na lang etong social media page ng youth ministry natin or ng church. Para it's not dependent on a person. I think one of the problems in the Western Christianity with pastors, it's highly dependent on an individual. Pag highly dependent on an individual and church, once mawala yan, mahirap magstay.
1: Mm-hmm.
0: So kaya I've been praying that we will develop more leaders in the ministry, sa, for example, sa CCF, and si Pastor Peter, ganun din siya na, of course, right now, parang syempre, Pastor Peter is the CCF, pero I see it also in him na, even siya, hindi naman siya control ng social media niya, parang, hindi nga nagpo-post.
1: Yeah, there's a lot, actually, there's a lot more clips of you guys circulating that are not from CCF
0: from
1: or you
0: CCF,
1: guys.
0: Yeah,
1: they're doing it for you, they're doing it. But the thing is, some of them are monetizing from your...
0: Okay.
1: So parang, isang iniisip mo din, parang, sa church lang sana yun.
0: So yung sa akin, again, I'm not saying na if, now, definitely gamitin mo social media. You can use that. If God has called you for that, you have a million followers, 100,000 followers, go use that. But be very careful na...
1: It's not tight.
0: Kasi ang ano talaga yan, it's so... it's a slippery slope na parang once you get the taste of a million followers, 100,000 followers, you just wanna keep it. Na parang you wanna protect your image.
1: Ilan ka na ba ngayon?
0: Hindi ko alam. Yeah. Hindi, wala akong ano. So,
1: kaya hindi, parang pag 900K na, sasabihin natin, oy, unfollow na kayo or bawasan natin.
0: So you be careful lang kasi
1: baka mag 1 million.
0: Naalala ko may isang full-time worker from another church in the US, dinanong niya, how many Instagram followers do you have? So parang sabi ko, is that the identity of a successful pastor?
1: Mm-hmm.
0: It's not eh. So in other words, if you are a minister, you minister to people on a personal level. I mean, I'm not saying you cannot minister when you're doing social media. Definitely you can minister, but just be careful that your identity is not anchored there. So yes, once na feel mo na na-anchored doon, balik agad kay Lord. 1 Peter chapter 5, humble yourself before God. Kasi sabi naman niya, He will lift you up. So don't ever forget yung humility. Sobrang importante in the ministry.
1: Sabi ko nga sa mga pastor na kasama natin when I gave a talk, pastor, hindi pastar. Diba?
0: The best.

0: Pinston Finn.
1: So, oh, wow.
0: So I get, but I think I'm going to get Tony here first before Pastor Peter. So, so what do you think is the secret between the dynamic of a youth pastor and a senior pastor? Because, you know, kailangan talaga yung dalawa yung tandem din yun.
1: Oh, nakakaintindihan. Yeah, so.
0: And I always tell people even, even the youth, na parang best pa rin yung senior pastor niyo, whoever, in church. Because maganda talaga mangyayari kapag nag-tandem kayo na maayos.
1: Actually, sobrang ganda ng question mo, Jordan. Because being in BCEC, that's one of the struggles that I see amongst youth pastors. The reason why they're not thriving is because they don't have a good relationship with their senior pastor. In fact, key talaga yon, how you work together. Actually, youth ministry is not separated from the church. It's intertwined. The growth of the youth ministry affects the church, and the growth of the church affects the youth ministry. They go hand in hand. Di pwedeng separate yan. So kasi the moment na parang, iba kami sa kanila, that's where the tension lies. And it will be resolved depende sa relationship ng youth pastor at sa senior pastor. But the first step para maging okay ang relationship na yun, yes, may role to play definitely ang youth pastor, pero it lies sa senior pastor. Because they are the main shepherds na pinili ni God to lead the church. And part of that is shepherding the young person. Mm-hmm. So if the senior pastor is, kasi may mga senior pastor na parang, okay, dyan ka lang youth pastor. Yung hindi yung, I wanna empower you. I really believe in you. Makikita kasi ng youth pastor if hindi ka believe sa kanya. If hindi mo siya willing i-support, hindi mo siya willing i-empower, kung all talk ka lang, mafe-feel talaga niya yun. So, and alam ko may tendency ang senior pastors to focus on ministries that will, I mean, let's be honest, yung will earn money. Na focus tayo dito kasi I'm not saying ganun mga senior pastors sa
0: sinan lang sinan.
1: Hindi ganun lahat, okay? Pero may tendency lang, there's a temptation na itong ministry nito important kasi dito dadaming members natin, tapos since may work sila or may business sila, they can give to the church. Again, I'm not saying ganun lahat ng pastors, pero there's a temptation. Pero I promise you, lahat ng healthy church all over the world, not just saying healthy financially or healthy in also attendance, lahat sila, they have a healthy youth ministry. I promise you that. I know some people would argue na, nee, you don't need youth ministry, you just need one church. I really believe important yon, kasi that's the future of the church. Why did the churches in Europe die? Why is the churches, well, by God's grace, it's not dying anymore, the churches in the US, but it almost died because they failed to focus on young people. Amen. Importante talaga. So, key yung senior pastor, build a strong relationship with your youth pastor. Empower your youth pastor. Support your youth pastor financially. Spend time with your youth pastor. Mentor them when they fail. Kasi minsan po, when they fail, para tayong typical na magulang na papagalitan tapos babayaan na. They're not, you are a family eh. So they have to feel that you are really a family. Pag nag-fail sila, yes, pagalitan mo, pero tulungan mo to get up. Kasi if you're not gonna help them to get up, aalis yan. Madi-discourage yan. So, first step is the senior pastor. Second step is the humility of the youth pastor. Kailangan hindi mayabang yung youth pastor na feeling niya siya yung magpapaganda ng church. Na para siya yung savior ng church. No, kasi sometimes naman ang tendency ni youth pastor, na-train ako sa ganito. I got mentored by this guy. I'm attending this youth conference. I'm learning a lot. Mali si senior pastor. So, importante ang humility and submission ng youth pastor. When the youth pastor is submitted and willing to be, you know, to be led by the senior pastor, willing din siya to spend time, respectful siya when he shares ideas and when they work together. I really believe that kind of tandem will help the ministry, the church, become fruitful.
0: Amen. Yeah. Ako, I want to honor our senior pastor before, bago ako. Because magkaiba kami, malayo yung aming age gap. But I loved how she just allowed us to thrive. I mean, every now and then, mapapagalitan ako and I'll take it. But never once did I take it negatively and talk behind their back or, you know, make it a negative thing. But one thing I just really want to, you know, praise God for is when we were starting the youth ministry in our church, we had, I can say we had a supportive senior pastor who allowed us to grow. Every now and then, may ingayin siya. Magkaiba talaga ng genre ng music. Ganun talaga.
1: Yeah.
0: But what I would do is, okay, hindi pa sa kanya ito, no? If magtalabi niyang hindi, talagang, tita ko rin yun. So, syempre, I would be like, okay, no, hindi na ako mag-rumble. But what I will do is, I will find another way.
1: Yeah.
0: Kasi maaaring ayaw niya nito.
1: Pero gusto niya nito.
0: Oh, baka man naman yung,
1: or
0: another time.
1: Yes.
0: Diba? Yeah. So, it's a dynamic na you can learn naman.

0: I wanted to ask you one more question and then we could wrap it up, no? When did you get saved?
1: 1990. I don't remember the year anymore. I was 13 years old. 13
0: na,
1: or...
0: Lalaman na natin yung ano pag sinabi niya kasi...
1: Wait, 2000... Basta what? 1990 something. Sorry, 1990.
0: Personal evangelism, church, conference?
1: No, it was my mom who shared the gospel to me. I wasn't with CCF yet. I was in a Baptist church. But I remember vividly, of course, I received Jesus many times in Sunday school.
0: Growing up in the church.
1: Yeah, like he kept raising my hand. Yeah. Do you believe in Jesus? Yeah.
0: So you are born again.
1: Yeah, born again. So, but the time that I got really serious, I was 13 years old. I was reading the Bible because, you know, sabi magbasa ng Bible in Sunday school. So I was reading the Bible. And there was a message in one of the church services in that church about the end times. And I got scared. So I was 13. I said, I don't want to go to hell. I don't want to experience the tribulation, all of these things.
0: So it was
1: and,
0: the fear factor.
1: Yeah, like, the fear like factor. So I received Jesus genuinely. I was 13 years old. I was reading the Bible. And I really praise the Lord. I receive you in my heart. You're my Lord and my Savior. I don't want to go to hell. Please save me. So that since then, my life has never been the same. Definitely. Because I really believe it was a genuine acceptance. You'll see it. You'll notice the Holy Spirit will move in your heart. There's going to be a desire to serve, desire to be with a community of believers, desire to read the Word of God. So yeah, I was 13 years old, but I don't remember the year. Okay.
0: I went back to looking for the camp manual. I did research. I think it's been one or 2 years after I got saved. I'm like, when was that? And then I looked for the camp manual that we had back then. Yeah. Looked at the dates. Oh, I found it. May 22, Thursday night.
1: Oh,
0: it must have been around 11 p.m. because the session is 9 p.m. And then I'm like, the altar call must have been like around 11. So it was probably 11 p.m.
1: Kakaingit, alam mo pa yung date?
0: 28 years. Hindi mahalaga. Siguro para sa akin, hindi mahalaga yung date or time. Basta you know it happened.
1: Yeah.
0: Basta you know because your life today, it's different talaga. Nagkaroon ng 180 and ibang-iba ka talaga. Yeah, and I think iba-iba din talaga ang dealing ng Lord sa atin. For some people, mayroon akong disciple ngayon, talagang naramdaman niya yung tamang takot, yung the right fear of God. Yeah. It's not wrong if you fear hell and then you come to Him. Because there's no one else that can save you from that.
1: It's the genuine fear.
0: Yeah. So, you know, and I think everybody, sabi ko nga in one sermon, kasi we had a series called The Right Fear Factor. Yeah. Like, I think we have a tendency to under-fear God.
1: Yeah. Yung
0: magkaroon ba tayo ng tamang ginig? Kasi yung mga demonyo nga, they believe and shudder. Pero tayo, arang lax tayo masyado sa Lord. So, it was a good series. And but anyways.
1: And you're right.
0: Yeah. Well, think about that. Well, do you have any final words? We have an exciting event coming soon.
1: Oh, yeah. Yeah, so.
0: Ano to? Grabe to. Super Bowl. Super Bowl. Ano pa ba? Ayokong gamitin yung All-Star.
1: Pero
0: hindi mga pastor, yung mga pastor. Pero Stephen, not Furtick, the Stephen Furtick of the Philippines, Stephen Prado, Mario Kaya, Pastora Fiti, Mendoza.
1: Orphans here. So it's our responsibility as a body of Christ to help them. So this is one of the goals there. And also to be sent to the world. Because I really believe right now, God is using the Philippines to become a sending nation. We are all over the place. I think some of the people listening now are...
0: And we are the best at adapting anywhere. To the cold, to the warm, cold, anywhere. Kahit sa muntang ilagay ang Pinoy, magta-try
1: again. People listening right now, some of them, they're from another country. So, so those are the three challenges that we're going to do in the send.
0: June 12th. So there are two venues.
1: In CCF and in Cuneta Astrodome.
0: On the same day.
1: And the speakers will go around. Yeah, same speakers. They will just go around.
0: So... Dub Nation, fortunately.
1: Oh, yeah.
0: Sana
1: year. LA din malaglag. I'm just kidding.
0: Well, thank you. Shoutouts.
1: Shout out to, of course, our Elevate family. Praise God for all of our campus workers. Shout out to the PCEC Youth Movement team. And thank you for just joining us here and helping all of the churches have a thriving youth ministry. So there you go. Right. And shout out to Tommy Manay.
0: Mm-hmm.
1: I believe you're going to be a guest soon.
0: Yeah. Galing. Astig yun eh.
1: Astig yun.
0: It's my homeboy.
1: Homeboy.
0: Well, that's it for today. Thank you so much again, Pastor Marty. And
1: Thank you,
0: family for allowing you to come over. Hindi ka mag-I love you, Jen.
1: I love you.
0: Yun.
1: To my kids, they're in school eh. So I don't think they're going to listen to this.
0: Maybe later on. Okay. Well, that's it for today. My name is Jordan. Reminding you, don't forget to like and subscribe. And of course, that only dead fish swim with the current. So like Pastor Marty, let's go.
1: Against the flow. Woo!

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6: 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I'm Shaira De La Peña, your host for this segment and your travel buddy, no? And today, guys, for this episode, we will go to one of the best public places dito sa Dubai. And that is not a desert, ah. That is not a desert, that is not a mall or whatever, but it is a beach. So ngayon, guys, samahan niyo ako sa aking day in the life as I explore this very wonderful beach dito sa Dubai. Napakaganda. So this beach, guys, is called Kite Beach. So, napakaganda dito. It's actually one of the best public beaches dito sa Dubai. It's open 24 hours, tapos free entrance siya for all, of course, kasi public beach siya. Kite Beach is actually a 6.2-mile stretch of beach dito sa Dubai. 14,000 steps siya, located near Dubai, Emirate of Dubai, sa may Jumeirah, north of Jumeirah. So, ito napakahabang beach na to, guys. Sobrang laki niya. As in, ang dami mong pwedeng gawin. And one of the most interesting observations na nakita ko is that yung mga public places sa Dubai, it's actually something premium, no? Yung mga locations nila. Considering na it's public, it is well-maintained, it is clean, and you can really see yung quality na in-offer ng government ng Dubai for the citizens ng UAE. But it also gives yung mga tourists a lot of free entrance destinations, no, when you go to Dubai. So yun, guys, isipin nyo kapag pupunta kayo sa Dubai, hindi nyo naman talagang kailangan super gumastos sa mga entrance fees because most of the tourist places, most of the beautiful places din dito sa Dubai, you can actually see it all for free. Kasi yung mga public places nila, para ka na talagang nakapunta sa isang napakagandang tourist attraction. And guys, natapos na yung sunset. 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It's like a movie scene. So parang ang ganda lang kasi yung sunset kanina, it gave off a very beautiful gradient-like color. So para kaming nakatitig sa isang napakagandang painting. The colors were peach, pink, orange, and yellow hues. It was such a beautiful scene talaga to look at. And grabe, nakakatuwa. Look at this wonderful beach. Talagang it stretches so far from west to east. And what I like about the view dito is that from afar you can actually see yung Burj Al Arab. So that is one of Dubai's most iconic hotels. That is actually a 7-star hotel. Talagang tourist attraction siya, and you can see it all from here dito sa Kite Beach. You can see skylines, city skylines from a beach. Kasi usually, di ba, ano ba nakikita natin sa beach, sa mga typical na beach? 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That is so amazing. After strolling by sa beach, guys, no, what Kite Beach offers is something very, very versatile. Napakadaming pwedeng gawin dito sa Kite Beach aside from just going to the beach literally. Kasi when you go a little bit to the left sa Kite Beach, meron kang makikitang napakagandang food truck area. So this is like a whole city of food trucks. Left and right, madami kang makikita. Each restaurant dito or mga food truck, they really offer a wide range of choices. Japanese, American, Italian, tsaka mga Filipino food. They have desserts, mga ice cream. They have mga food truck na dalawa yung level. They have food trucks with kakaibang design. So, you know, yung food trucks dito, it's not only a good place to eat food, but also it's a good place to actually take pictures. You know, find some IG-worthy spots kung saan pwede magandang mag-posing dito sa Kite Beach. So, guys, dito sa mga food truck, meron silang mga karakti din. 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
6: 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It was kinda bitter na sweet. Pero ito naman, we ordered a karak tea. Ayan, must try to guys when you go to Dubai. So, ito yung in-order namin na karak tea for only 10 dirhams. You can get karak tea for as low as 1 dirham sa mga, parang yung mga gilid-gilid nilang mga stores. 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As always. So, yun, guys, ha. Try niyo yung karak tea pagpunta kayo sa Dubai. So, yun guys, no, what I like about Kite Beach is yung sustainability initiative nila. Like, for example, dito guys, sa drinking fountain nila, meron silang designated na water refilling station, all for free. So, kapag nasa Kite Beach ka mag-exercise, pwede ka na talaga mag-refill ng bottles mo for free. Ang dami nilang stations for sustainability, and that is what I really like about yung mga free public places nila sa Dubai. The sustainability is giving, guys. Nag-beach ka na, nag-food trip ka pa sa mga food trucks, and ito talaga, parang all-in-one package na to. It's not only a beach, but it's also a park, guys. Because dito sa mga food truck, after you've passed by, a lot of food choices for you to eat. Kapag pagod ka na, tapos madami ka nang nakain, you know, I think it's time to diet and exercise. So dito sa part ng beach na to, guys, it's a really nice part. Kasi meron silang allocated section for people to play volleyball, for people to play tennis. Ito guys, yung nasa likod ko ngayon, this is actually a tennis court or a pickleball court na ginawa talaga sa gitna ng beach, sa gitna ng sands dito sa beach na to. 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It's a perfect place for physical activities and experiences for you and for your family dito sa Dubai. 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They also have an outdoor gym. So guys, dito sa Kite Beach, merong outdoor gym. At hinihingal na ako. So guys, meron tayong bonus, no? After natin manggaling sa Kite Beach, there is a very near place to it. Na libre lang din puntahan and sobrang ganda din talaga. And this is the Dubai Water Canal. So, I know what you're thinking, guys. Baka iniisip nyo, canal, baka mabaho, madaming basura. Is it something like that? Actually, guys, their Dubai Water Canal is one of the cleanest and purest and crystal clear waters that you could ever see. So, it's actually a place for citizens and locals and tourists to just walk around here. So, leisure place itong Dubai Water Canal na to. And what I like about this is that napaka serene ng place na to. Sa Kite Beach kasi it's usually flocked with a lot of people. Pero dito sa Dubai Water Canal, if you want a more quiet place to just spend some time reading a book or jogging or just, you know, sitting down, just enjoying the views of the canal. So, itong canal, guys, parang ano siya, parang river yung dating. Parang siyang riverside. So, it's a canal that is 6.4 kilometers wide that stretches from the creek towards the business bay. So, ganun siya ka haba, guys. So, kanina madami kami nakita ng different types of boats. May speedboat, merong parang mga yate, and you can also try to ride those different types of boats. May mga Abra boat, may mga yachts. So, ang maganda dito, guys, it just reminds me of Hong Kong's Victoria Harbor. Remember the episode 1 that we made? Parang ganun siya, guys, but without the flock of people. As in, talagang napaka-onti ng tao dito, guys. So, may enjoy nyo to if you just want some peace and quiet. If you want to go to Dubai, you can add this to your itinerary then. It's a really nice place and it starts from here and aakyat tayo dun sa mismong Water Canal Bridge. So, samahan nyo ako, guys. Tara, punta tayo. And guys, eto guys, meron silang workstation. Yun yung bonus nila. Free charging ports na USB yung plug. Eto lang guys, oh, you can work with your laptop dito and you can just enjoy the view while working. So guys, pwede ka mag WFC dito, which is work from canal. Grabe, ang lamig pa rin talaga dito sa Dubai. Winter na winter guys, my hands are cold. Sobrang ano, sobrang lamig. Tip, pag pupunta kang Dubai, go here sa winter season nila around October to November to December na months. It's a really nice month to visit Dubai kasi winter season nila. Unlike summer, sobrang init dito sa Dubai. So, yun guys, take note of that. We've reached the end of this walkway dito sa may Dubai Water Canal and it's really nice kasi yung dulo nito, you can see a very, very beautiful view of the Dubai Water Canal Bridge. So, two parts siya. It's the walkway where people can ride a bicycle and just jog or mag-work lang dito and just be productive. And then, the second part is this one. It's a very nice bridge that people can ride their bike to or just jog. Kung gusto nyo mag-jogging pero jogging premium, dito kayo mag-jogging. 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Punta kami ng Dubai Water Canal then we went to the same spot last year. This time last year din. Tapos ano, so sobrang linis dito, na culture shock ako, napahiga ako sa saya. So yun guys, ganun kalinis dito sa Dubai Water Canal. 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Nandito na tayo sa may gitna ng bridge na to. And I just want to share to you guys the very, very beautiful view at the other edge of the Dubai Water Canal. If yung kabilang side is the water, ito yung kabilang side, yung katubigan, guys. And you can just try to look at some boats, some yachts. Dito sa kabila, napakaganda. You can still see the water, you can still see the walkway dito sa baba ng bridge na to. Pero maganda kasi, guys, meron siyang napakagandang city view and city lights. It's so, so, so nice. Dumiretso na kayo dito sa Dubai Water Canal. Now, that is two things and two places dito sa Dubai that you can go and enjoy talaga all for free. And that's it guys for our Dubai Travel episode dito sa ating Dubai Travel series here in Real Travels. Now, meron na kayong alam guys na two free places to go sa Dubai, which is the Kite Beach and dito sa Dubai Water Canal, all for free. So guys, when going to Dubai or traveling to Dubai, you really don't need to spend so much for the attractions that you can see. You can actually travel to Dubai on a budget. So that's it guys for this episode. Always remember that adventures are the best way to learn. This is Shaira De La Peña, your host and travel buddy dito sa Real Travels, and I'll see you for the next episode. Bye!
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0: Ano ba ang sinasabi ng Biblia tungkol sa pagpapakasal?
1: Una muna, it is our firm belief that we need to uphold the original intent of God for marriage, the family, and for our nation. We disagree with any effort that would abbreviate them. We need to affirm God's biblical design for a man and a woman, and thus we must uphold the biblical teaching, so we are very strong in this, that marriage is instituted by God, and that is between man and a woman. The scripture states in Proverbs chapter 14 verse 34, righteousness exalts a nation, but sin is a disgrace to any people.
0: Ang tinig ni Bishop Noel Pantoja ng Philippine Council of Evangelical Churches. 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
4: Ang bilis talaga ng panahon, ano po? 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Magandang araw po sa inyong lahat. Ako po si Ruth De La Rama Dizon. Samahan niyo po ako sa ating pagbubulay-bulay sa Psalm 32 verse 8. The Lord says, I will guide you along the best pathway for your life. I will advise you and watch over you. Psalms 32 verse 8.

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And ito po ang naging simula ng pagbagsak ng sitwasyon na yon ni King David when he choose to stay in the palace instead of being with his troops in battle. He saw a beautiful woman from his roof, and what follows next is adultery, conspiracy, and ultimately murder. When David was confronted by Nathan the prophet, tinanggap naman po niya ang kanyang pagkakasala at yan po ang darkness na kanyang na-experience in anguish sa Psalm 51. Which then brings us to the joy of Psalm 32, kung saan po David rejoices in the mercy the Lord has shown him after sinning. He described the benefits of forgiveness and confession, and ito pong point of view na to takes a meaningful turn in verse 8, with God Himself speaking these words, which is our verse for today. I will instruct you and show you the way to go. With my eye on you, I will give counsel. Psalm 32, verse 8. Ang kahalagahan po ng shift na iyan ay hindi aksidente. Si David po followed his own desires, and look where it led him. He wanted to control his life, and in a way, God allowed him. And the result speaks for themselves. When we choose to follow our own desires, our own lust, our own evil intentions, it leads to adultery, it leads to conspiracy, it leads to murder, it leads to a place where we are very, very far away from God. Ngunit kung tayo po ay hihingi ng tawad sa ating Panginoon at magbabago ng ating landas, we can have fellowship again with the Lord, as David's soul regained fellowship with the Lord when he repented and asked for forgiveness for his sins. And in verse 8, which is our verse for today, God is telling us a benefit of that fellowship. His loving guidance is not distant nor generic, but it is tailored to every detail of who you are and where you have been. When we are in a right relationship with God, He won't hide His way from us. When we don't know which way to go, He will instruct us. When we don't see how we can carry out what He has called us to do, He will teach us. When we need someone in our corner, He will counsel us. The question is whether we are willing to seek Him. Mga kapatid, imagine yourself in the middle of two roads, one going left, one going right. Which way would you go? Kapatid, sa mga desisyon po sa buhay, importante po na ang masunod dito ay hindi ang ating kalooban, kundi ang kalooban lamang ng ating Panginoon. 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Because our own heart is confused, our own heart is full of selfish desires. Ngunit kung ang ating Panginoon po ang ating sasanggunuin, ang ating susundin,
ang ating tutup din ang utos, makakasigurado po tayo that His guidance will always be with us, that He will instruct us and show us the way to go, and with His eyes on us, He will be able to give us counsel. Ano pong daan ang ating pipiliin? Ano pong daan ang ating tatahakin? The question remains, and I hope that your answer is guided by the Lord so that we will always walk in the right path.

0: Maraming marami pong salamat sa inyong pagsama sa akin dito po sa programang Reflection sa FEBC Radio TV. 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
2: I fell asleep watching TV the other night and had a really weird dream.
3: Hey, you! Yeah, you up there!
4: What in the...
3: Rub this bottle, get me out of here!
2: I must be dreaming.
3: Oh, sure, dreams always start out with voices coming out of bottles. Clue phone, hello! Just rub the bottle.
2: Wow, look at a real genie. Can I get my first wish now?
3: Hey, who said anything about wishes?
2: But I let you out of the bottle, and now I don't get any wishes?
3: Oh, I've got something better than wishes anyway.
2: I'm listening.
3: Heaven.
2: Heaven?
3: Yeah.
2: Well, I haven't really thought too much about it.
3: Ding, ding, ding. We have a winner, Johnny.
2: Oh, I get it. Now, I need to think more about heaven.
3: If there's anything I've learned bouncing from bottle to bottle the past few thousand years, it's this. People don't think about heaven, how to get there, for one. And second, once they find out for sure, they forget about it.
2: Well, what can I do to stay heavenly-minded?
3: Read Hebrews chapter 11.
2: Hebrews chapter 11?
3: Yeah, that's my wish for you, that you'd think about heaven more.
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8: We have absolutely no fuel. We have absolutely no diesel. A statement like this coming out of Cuba might seem like par for the course in recent months, but the dreaded moment, the tipping point, may have finally actually arrived.

0: Rolling blackouts in Cuba have been going on for a long time. A few hours a day, a few days a week. But since the oil blockade, the blackouts became more frequent and longer lasting. Still, rationing oil for the power grid that runs on it, the country limped along. But the oil had to run out sometime. Apparently now, it has. Last week, Havana saw back-to-back protests. How long can a country survive without power and fuel? How long can this go on? Politics is one thing, but for the millions of men and women, the children, the elderly of Cuba, this is a very scary moment. And so now, it's time to get on our knees and pray for the people of Cuba. Welcome to Haven Today. I'm David Wolin, sharing the great story that's all about Jesus. And today we begin a new series called Growing in Assurance. And to be specific, we're going to be talking about the assurance of salvation that God gives to all who are in Christ. The assurances are there, not just a little, but in abundance. And yet there's a difference, isn't there, from what you know to be true and how the idea of that truth sits within your soul. You can know something is true, and yet deep down it doesn't feel that way. Doubts creep in, and it's more common among Christian believers than many of us realize.
1: I found myself 7 or 8 years at the time into a new pastorate, preaching and ministering week in and week out, and I was just amazed at the conversations, the number of conversations I was having with people, young, old, all kinds of people, where assurance of salvation was just the biggest issue in their life.
0: That's the voice of pastor and author Greg Gilbert, who will be joining us in a moment to talk about this topic of assurance. But you know, I think sometimes as believers, we tend to think about assurance as something you only need once, if at all. We think one and done, like learning to ride a bike. You may start wobbly, but once you get it, you're good to go. And in big bucket categories, assurance of salvation can work like that, but that's if we're thinking of it like a light switch with two positions, off and on. But what if assurance is less like a switch and more like a dial? In my experience, it's more like the latter. It's a little like the way a child needs the reassurance of a parent's love for them, especially after getting into trouble. And nothing but a hug from dad or mom will satisfy that need for reassurance. Just like children need this from their parents, we need it as children of God. So let's remove whatever stigma we might feel associated with this topic, because we can all grow in our assurance. And when I read the book written by my guest today, that's precisely the experience that I had. It's called Assured: Discover Grace, Let Go of Guilt, and Rest in Your Salvation. 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And now we'll get things kicked off today with a reminder of where our confidence comes from. Here's Selah with Before the Throne of God Above.

0: This is Haven Today. I'm David Wolin, and joining me now is Pastor Greg Gilbert. He's the senior pastor of Third Avenue Baptist Church in Louisville, Kentucky. Greg, welcome to the program.
1: Thanks, David. Good to be with you.
0: Okay, before we get into this topic here, I just have to tell you, Louisville is easily one of my all-time favorite cities in America. Great schools there, great seminary, really good food. And it's a boomtown these days. I know that because I was there just a couple of months ago. And there are a lot of solid churches, but it's quite a missions field as well, isn't it?
1: You know, the Lord's been kind to the city over the last 25 years. There's, you know, I tell people a lot of times if something were to happen to me and the church that I pastor, there are probably 15 other churches that I would be totally happy with my family going to, which is a huge blessing to the city, I think.
0: That's a big statement. Well, I'm glad that you were willing to join me here for a conversation on a topic that, at least from where I sit, I don't hear this being talked about all that much anymore, and I think it desperately needs more attention. So the topic is often described as assurance of salvation. You wrote a book on this, and in my view, which I told you before we hit the record button, this I think is one of the very best books out there, maybe the best I know that's been written in our time speaking to the issue. So the title is Assured, the subtitle, Discover Grace, Let Go of Guilt, and Rest in Your Salvation. I definitely have my own take on why this is important, but I would love to hear it from you first. Do you remember what compelled you to write this book in the first place?
1: Yeah, I do. I found myself 7 or 8 years at the time into a new pastorate where I was preaching and ministering week in and week out. And I was just amazed at the conversations, the number of conversations I was having with people, young, old, all kinds of people, where assurance of salvation was just the biggest issue in their life. And, you know, you have enough of those conversations and you figure out that a lack of assurance can be a symptom of a whole lot of different diseases.
0: Right.
1: And so you offer somebody this kind of medicine and it doesn't work, spiritual medicine, and it doesn't work, right? You offer them another kind of spiritual medicine and it does work. You know, had one guy, it was just as simple as sort of doing some biblical interpretation and explanation with him about the, blasphemy against the Holy Spirit. Once I explained that to him, he just kind of went, so that's that. And he's been fine for years.
0: Yeah. You know, so that's interesting. Hearing you describe it like that, pastoral ministry has been described as the cure and care of souls. Mm-hmm. And there's really both going into this topic because pastorally, you're coming along aside somebody with a huge question.
1: That's right.
0: And I'm actually kind of amazed to hear you say that so many were actually asking you about it because I've seen this be something that kind of lurks kind of under the surface. In fact, somebody told me this week, and I was talking about this interview that we were going to do, and she said, I'm so glad you're doing that. She said, I feel that a lot, but I feel afraid to say something because then people might think, well, maybe she's not a Christian or I'll feel inferior or weak or immature or something like that. And I've often wondered how many people have something like this just sort of, it's not all of their spiritual life or Christian experience, but it's kind of like a sliver of it. And they just don't know quite what to do with it. Mostly maybe they just try to ignore it, but it's always there kind of nagging at them like a pebble in their shoe.
1: I guess it's many, many Christians. And like I said, it's going to be for a lot of reasons, but you know, I think if you're a pastor of a church, you probably have that conversation more than the average member, you're a safe person to come talk to about it, right? Where you may not want an entire church to know about your struggle. You're usually fine with your pastor knowing about it.
0: Yeah. Well, it makes me think maybe we need to recalibrate the question a little bit because if the perception is this is the thing that weak Christians struggle with, or maybe you know, but in reality. And this was, for me, something that I took away from reading your book. God's word seems to presume that there's going to be some measure of struggle with this in the Christian life and is so proactive, coming at it from all kinds of different directions to constantly reassure us and reground us in our assurance, which for me is a very comforting thought because it almost gives us permission to be, you know, honest about some of the struggles as they come.
1: Yeah, there are entire books of the New Testament that were written literally to settle people's faith because it had been unsettled by you know, any number of things. So Revelation, for instance, was written
0: Yes.
1: to settle people's faith who were under persecution. First John is super interesting because Mm-hmm. most people, when they come to that book, the only thing they know about it is that John, if they know anything, is that John offers these three tests or marks of a true Christian.
0: Mm-hmm.
1: And they approach that book typically by thinking it's a scary book, right?
0: Uh-huh.
1: It's going to throw my faith into question because I'm going to measure myself against these three tests or marks. And John's whole point is that I'm failing and I'm bad.
0: Mm-hmm.
1: And therefore I'm supposed to doubt my salvation and get good, like get right. Where the whole book, if you read it, is actually meant to settle the church's faith because it had been thrown into turmoil. And the way John uses his three tests or marks or whatever is to say to that church, guys, you're not fake Christians. You are, in fact, not friends with the world. You are, in fact, loving each other. You do, in fact, have a profession of Jesus as the Son of God. So settle down, you know, just take a breath. You're fine.
0: Yeah.
1: And it's amazing when you realize, oh, John's not being mean and trying to unsettle people's faith. He's being a pastor and telling them to calm down.
0: Mm, that's really helpful. We've established that even though it sounds like a simple question, and the way that you phrased it in the book, the question sometimes people are asking is, am I a Christian really?
1: Mm-hmm.
0: And it sounds like a simple, straightforward question. And it would be a mistake, though, to answer it in a simple, straightforward answer. And as you said, there are a lot of different causes that result in that kind of presenting symptom. So mm-hmm. walk me through this. As a pastor, you're sitting down, someone tells you, I'm afraid to admit this, but I actually think I might not actually be a Christian. I have a lot of doubt about this. What's your first instinct? What's the first thing you want to ask or talk about?
1: I just want to ask questions first. I want to know, is there a particular time in your life when this doubt started?
0: Mm-hmm.
1: Or has it been kind of present with you since you became a Christian?
0: Mm-hmm.
1: Is it being caused by anything that you can identify? Or do mm-hmm. we need to kind of try to identify what's causing it? And sometimes the answer will come out immediately. Yeah, it's being caused by this persistent sin in my life, or it's being caused because I'm scared to death that I've blasphemed against the Holy Spirit at some point, or, I don't see the kind of fruit in my life that I wish I saw. So sometimes as they talk through it, you can identify it.
0: Yeah.
1: Yeah, I remember a guy that his faith was thrown into turmoil because he was comparing his own sense of joy in Christ to the joy that he saw in a particular preacher when that preacher was preaching at conferences.
0: Mm-hmm.
1: And he said, I don't feel the same kind of joy that apparently he feels when he's in the pulpit. And I just said, dude, you have to stop doing that because I know the preacher that you're talking about. And he's not that joyful all the time. Like he's in the pulpit and he's loving Christ at that point, but he has his moments also.
0: Yeah.
1: But the comparison of yourself to other Christians, especially when it's your worst moment compared to their best moment, is just deadly.
0: Yeah, it is. It is. You just gave a good description of social media, by the way. Speaking of the comparison games, we're constantly doing that, and now we've got all the help in the world we didn't need to make that a way of life. But then when it comes to a spiritual crisis like this, where do we turn? And, you know, I'll throw one more in there too, because there's a couple of people, this is not as common, but I've encountered this more than once now, where there's somebody that they just, it's almost like it's impossible to put their finger on it. Like no amount of assurance, no amount of profession, no amount of pastoral care and prayer. I mean, it's like a lifelong battle that just never seems to relent. And there may well be some people listening right now who may be their experience. And so I'm praying over the course of our conversation, what is heard will help quell some of that, you know, deep pain and fear and turmoil in people's souls. So in the book, you outline four categories, four main sources of assurance. Maybe that'd be a good place to start. Just kind of briefly walk us through those. And then, you know, as we progress, we can get a little bit more deeper into each of them.
1: Assurance has a particular architecture to it. It's a kind of intellectual, spiritual architecture to it. And the way to think about it is that biblically speaking, there are four drivers of assurance, things that create assurance the more you put weight on them.
0: Mm-hmm.
1: But they don't all operate in exactly the same way. So, in a way, it's almost best to think of it as a car. You can use an analogy of a car and say,
0: great.
1: Okay, speed is assurance, let's just say. There are two of the biblical drivers of assurance that I think operate and work like the accelerator on the car. So you push down on the accelerator, you give weight to it, you give attention to it, and you get more speed. Those two accelerators are the promises of God. And the truths of the gospel. So if you really delve deep into what God has promised in Christ, and then what he has done in Christ, that would be the gospel. The more you understand those things at every point, the deeper your assurance is gonna go. And you'll find over time that nagging doubt will just dissolve in the face slowly. It doesn't all happen at once, but it'll slowly dissolve in the light of the gospel and the promises of God. So we can talk about those individually if you want to, but those are the two accelerators. There's another driver of assurance, which is the Bible talks about as the fruits of obedience, right? So it's Jesus talks about a believer as a tree, it's a fruit tree. And if the tree is alive, if the root is good, then the tree is going to produce fruit. That's why he says things like, you'll know them by their fruits, right? Because you see the fruit on the tree. The difference between fruits of obedience and those other two is that the fruits of obedience don't function like an accelerator. So, so you can't just put weight and attention on your fruits, your obedience, and expect that to create assurance. Like you can't just wake up and say, I'm going to be super obedient today. I'm going to have so much fruit today and then have more assurance at the end of the day. It doesn't work like that.
0: No, most of my teen years are a testimony to the fact that it doesn't work like that.
1: No, it's like taking dead apples and painting them red and then duct taping them up on the tree. It just, doing more obedient stuff does not create spiritual life. That's backwards. So in the car analogy, the fruits of obedience don't work like an accelerator. They work like a speedometer. So if they indicate something to you about the state of the car. So if you want to go from 40 to 80 miles an hour, you can't just reach up to your car and push the needle on the speedometer up and expect the car to go any faster. That's backwards, right?
0: Yeah.
1: You have to put weight on the accelerators, then the car goes, then the speedometer shows you what's going on. But people mess that up all the time. Christians are apple painters. I mean, we paint apples all the time and duct tape them on our tree and expect that to work. When what we ought to be doing is tending the soil around the root of the tree by focusing on the two accelerators. And then the fourth one that the Bible holds out is the witness of the Spirit, which it kind of breaks the analogy because we can't cause that. We can't create it. Every Christian has it, but there seem to be times in life, biblically speaking, when the Lord just gives you an unusual sense of, you know, I am a child of God. And that tends to happen biblically. Not just experientially, though, that's true too, but biblically, it seems to happen in the most difficult times of life. When you, when you

0: One of the great hymns of the faith, written by Fanny Crosby, Blessed Assurance from Nathan Drake. This is Haven Today. I'm David Wolin, and with the short time we have available, I was just listening to that interview, and I realized you heard Greg Gilbert and me talking about blasphemy of the Holy Spirit, and you might have been wishing we'd spoken to that common source of anxiety among Christians. And so, in brief, the reason this sin cannot be forgiven is due to the nature of what it is. Jesus was performing miracles, and some there were attributing it to the work of the devil. Jesus called that blasphemy of the Holy Spirit. And here's the essence of it. It's cutting yourself off from the only source of forgiveness there is by rejecting the work of Christ and the witness of the Spirit to your heart and turning your back on Him. You can't reject Christ and receive Him at the same time. This is why blasphemy of the Holy Spirit cannot be forgiven. And if you're a Christian worrying about whether you've committed that sin, then you haven't. Because those who have don't care. And in this life, they never will. Well, this is one of the many topics you'll find clarified in the book Assured by Greg Gilbert. I'm David Wolin. Won't you come back again next time? We'll be keeping it all about Jesus. It's the great story here on Haven Today.
1: Hey, here's an ATM. I need to stop and get some cash, okay?
2: Yeah, sure. I'm going to go browse in this bookstore over here.
1: All right.
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4: 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But the rich and famous don't have exclusive access to everything.
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4: Welcome to Turning Point. Do you feel cheated because unbelievers are the ones who seem to be having all the fun in this life? Today, Dr. David Jeremiah explains why there's no reason for Christians to feel shortchanged and every reason to feel blessed. From his series, God, I Need Some Answers, here's David to introduce today's compelling message, Why Do Good Things Happen to Bad People?
5: And you know, over the years, you've probably heard people speak about this question, why do bad things happen to good people? Well, in this lesson, we've turned the tables because in Psalm 73, that seems to be what's going on. From this great psalm, we're going to answer some of the questions you have. When you look at people who don't know God, who look like they don't have any reason to know God or want to know God, and yet they seem to be so successful and thriving, why is it that good things happen to bad people? Psalm 73 will help us with that. And this is just one day that we're going to talk about this. So listen carefully, take good notes, and follow along in the Bible. During the month of May, we are featuring a very special resource that has never been offered before. It's brand new, just off the press. A 236-page hardback gift book called Five Psalms for a Flourishing Life. This takes you into five very well-known and important psalms and helps you understand how they can make a difference in your life. This is a great resource, the Book of Psalms, and it deals with such practical things, as we're going to find out today. Well, let's get into this question that plagues so many people's minds. Why is it that bad people seem to be doing so good? Here's some answers.
6: I'm very glad that God allows us to ask questions, aren't you? Sometimes we almost get the impression that if we're godly and spiritual, we won't ever ask any of the hard questions. The Bible tells us we need to be more like little children. Little children are not ever afraid to ask any question. But you know what? As we get older, our questions get harder, don't they? And they get more sophisticated and more difficult to express. And surely what we have before us in the 73rd Psalm is a question like that. For the writer of this psalm, who is a man by the name of Asaph, writes from the struggle within his own heart about a problem with which he has been wrestling. And it's evident by reading the psalm that this has not been a short-term problem. He begins by telling us in verses 1 through 3 of his inner conflict. And he writes, "Truly God is good to Israel, to such as are pure in heart. But as for me, my feet had almost stumbled, and my steps had nearly slipped, for I was envious of the boastful when I saw the prosperity of the wicked." Asaph said that he understood two things. He understood that God was good and truly had been good to Israel. He believed that. And yet he looked around in his life and saw some things which seemed to him not to make sense. For while God promised to be good to those who knew and loved him, he also seemed to bless those who were ungodly and to honor those who did not name the name of God in faith. And Asaph was a faithful Jew, obedient to the law. He had a pure heart and clean hands, but he was not enjoying the goodness of God. By reading the psalm, we discover that he was in a time of pain and pressure and problem in his life. And he couldn't sort this out. This conflict was just ripping him apart in his soul. It had bothered him so terribly that it created a deep resentment in his heart. And he says in the psalm that he came close to slipping off of the foundation of faith. How could it be, he thought in his heart, that the ones who honor God with their lives seem to fare in a less beneficial way than those who he describes here as ungodly? And please remember that the definition of ungodly is not being as bad as you can be or even necessarily being bad. But to be ungodly is just to live your life without God. And Asaph is tormented in his soul because here over on this side, he has this truth, what he knows to be true about God, that he is good, that he honors those who are good. And yet he sees some people that he knows are not good, and they seem to be doing a lot better than he is. His inner conflict, you see, was based upon an outward contradiction. For in these verses that follow, Asaph describes how he views those who are ungodly. And he uses three or four words here to give us his understanding. He describes them, first of all, by way of their prosperity, and he is tremendously bothered by this. He says in verse 3, "For I was envious of the boastful when I saw the prosperity of the wicked. For there are no pangs in their death. Their strength is firm. They are not in trouble as other men, nor are they plagued like other men." To begin with, he saw their prosperity. The word peace and complacency is wrapped up in that word prosperity. The psalmist, as he writes this ode, he complains that the ungodly don't seem to have the pains and struggles that he has. They seem to be sailing right through life with no problems at all. They don't seem to have the pangs of death. They're sleek and most of the time presented as having all their problems in order and no major difficulty. They're prosperous. And then he says, if that bothered him, the thing that really bothered him was the fact that they were prideful. Verse 6 says, "Therefore pride serves as their necklace and violence covers them like a garment." Asaph said it would be bad enough if God seemed to be blessing those who did not honor him, but the ones who are benefiting like that are walking around boasting about all the stuff they have and all the things they have gotten and all of the progress and the prosperity they have in their life. In a sense, they're shoving it down your throat. And then he goes on to say that not only is he bothered by their pride, he is bothered by their profanity. Notice verses 8 and 9, he says, "They scoff and speak wickedly concerning oppression. They speak loftily. They set their mouth against the heavens, and their tongue walks through the earth." He said they not only boast of their bountiful blessings, but they mock God. They come up to you and say, "You know, why are you trusting God? Look at us. We don't trust God, and look at all the good things we have. You people, you pray and you read your Bible and you go to church. Who are you kidding, man? You just got to get out there and do it, man. And look, you have what we have." And they mock. And Asaph says when he watches this, it just tears him up in his soul. He says he's bothered by their prosperity and he's bothered by their pride and he's bothered by their profanity and he's bothered by their popularity. These seem to be the people everyone looks to. Verse 10, he says, "Therefore his people return here, and waters are of a full cup are drained by them. And they say, 'How does God know? And is there knowledge in the Most High? Behold, these are the ungodly who are always at ease and increase in riches.'" His problem is that Asaph has noticed that the people we treat with the utmost respect seem to be the ungodly and the profane and the gangsters. In fact, his inner conflict, which is based on this outward contradiction, explodes in verses 13 and 14, and he says this, "Surely I have cleansed my heart in vain, and washed my hands in innocence. For all day long I have been plagued and chastened every morning. Do you get what he's doing? He's really now beginning to feel sorry for himself. He said, Lord, I'm doing right. I'm trying to live for you. I've cleansed my hands. I've tried to walk in a godly way. And look at how all these people are prospering. And look at what's happening to me. And I sometimes wonder, Lord, maybe this is all meaningless. Someone said a long time ago, there is more faith in an honest doubt, believe me, than in half the creeds. But there's probably not a Christian who at some time in his life, in a moment like Asaph is described, has asked himself that hard question. What if they're right and we're wrong? What if life is really just getting all you can get while you're here and then you die as a dog and go to your grave? What if there's nothing to live for beyond today? What if I'm living this kind of a life and it's all based on a myth? Well, the inner conflict, which is based on an outward contradiction, leads in the last part of this psalm to an upward confidence. And at the risk of being commercial, I want to tell you, this is the real turning point in the psalm. Because the psalmist now begins to climb out of this feeling that has swept over him. In fact, he takes 6 or 7 steps out of this response. And the thing I love about the psalm is this. It helps us to understand how we can work through things like this. The psalms are wonderful to help us understand that it is okay for us to express our emotion and then to work through it before God. And I want you to follow the psalmist as he works through this problem in his life, because he's going to end up in the right place, but it's not a short journey. It takes some steps back to God. First thing he does is this. It's kind of incidental, but I want to mention it to you. He resists the urge to voice his doubts to people who wouldn't understand. You know, there are some folks you just can't go to and say, let me tell you what I'm working through in my spiritual life. You tell them about your doubts and it just blows them away. Listen to what the psalmist says in verse 15. He says, if I had said, I will speak thus, behold, I would have been untrue to the generation of your children. When I thought how to understand this, it was too painful for me. The psalmist says, you know, I wanted to tell somebody about this. I wanted to express how I was feeling about the prosperity of the wicked, but I was afraid to do it because I was afraid that if I did, I would lead some of your children astray. Maybe they couldn't understand my doubts, and so I just kept quiet. Whatever else you want to say about Asaph at this point, he's got a nugget of faith there, doesn't he? There's an evidence that he's got a little bit of something going on in his life. He's at least sensitive that he doesn't want to take anybody else down the path that he's gone down in his frustration and unbelief. But then the key ingredient takes place. Step number 2, he returns to the presence of God. Notice verse 17. Until I went into the sanctuary of God, then I understood their end. Surely you set them in slippery places. You cast them down to destruction. Oh, how they are brought to desolation as in a moment. They are utterly consumed with terrors as a dream when one awakes. So, Lord, when you awake, you shall despise their image. Listen to what he says. By going into the sanctuary, Asaph puts himself in the presence of God. Now watch carefully. If you try to sort out spiritual problems through natural thinking, you will get into very difficult trouble. Up until this time, Asaph has been wrestling with this problem with God off at the side of the stage. But he says, now I go into the sanctuary, which was probably the temple. And in the temple, he finds himself in the presence of God. And now he wrestles with the prosperity of the wicked in the presence of God. And when he puts God into the equation, everything changes. Now he begins to see not just a small portion of the picture, but the scope is widened and he sees how God sees. The thing is, when you get close to God, you get God's perspective. When you get far away from God, what happens is you see as the world sees. Asaph had been evaluating life on the outward accoutrements of success and prosperity. He was looking at the assets of his friends and making subtle evaluations about the importance of life. But when God came back into the picture, something happened. He moved out of the realm of the natural and into the realm of the spiritual, and all of a sudden things started to change. What happens to us? What happens to me? Is that when I begin to have doubts like that, my tendency is to remove myself from the one place where I'm going to find the answer. You can't get out of the presence of God and work through spiritual struggles. Some of you people have gone through that, and the first thing you do is you quit coming to church. Listen to what he said. When I went into the sanctuary, then things began to make sense to me. He began to think about God's perspective. The third step is that he reviews the rest of the story. This is sort of Paul Harvey in reverse. The rest of the story. You see, what happened to Asaph was this. He only saw a little slice out of the life of these people who appeared to be prosperous. He saw their toys and their trinkets. He saw what looked like success. He saw all of the outward aspects of prosperity. And he made his judgment on the basis of that part of the picture. But when he got into the presence of God, then he began to see the lives of these people in their totality. And what he sees is this. He sees that they're on a slippery place, that they've been cast down to destruction, that they are brought to desolation as in a moment, that they are utterly consumed with terror, and it's like a dream. When the dream is over, there's no reality to what happened in the dream. Asaph saw the future judgment of these people he thought were so successful. He discovered that without God, men cannot have inner strength, and that what looks like success is often just a mirage. And so the psalmist is trying to help us get a picture of the real story. He tells us, step number four, that when he made this evaluation, he reevaluated his own life. Verses 21 and 22, he says, "Thus my heart was grieved and I was vexed in my mind. I was so foolish and ignorant, I was like a beast before you." You know, one of the things that's good is when you realize you've made a mistake or you haven't thought through something correctly, it's good when you realize that to realize why you did it so you don't do it again. So you're not like the person who, instead of having 25 years of experience, had 1 year of experience 25 times. You know people like that? A lot of folks live their Christian lives like that. You know, they get 1 year of Christian experience 25 times because they keep doing the same thing wrong, one time right after the other. Well, the psalmist is not going to do that. He's going to back away from this whole thing and say, "You know what? As I evaluate what happened, let me tell you where I'm at. Boy, do I feel stupid." Do you ever feel like that? Anybody here beside the pastor ever say on any occasion, "Boy, do I feel stupid"? And the psalmist says, "I feel stupid and I feel ignorant. There's a whole lot of things I could have known that I didn't know." You see, he could have gone into the sanctuary way back here when he was going through the beginning stages of this, and then he would have known what he needed to know to work through this. But no, he pampered himself. You know you can do that. You start thinking these thoughts, and then you just carry them on, and you carry them on, and you pamper yourself, and you let them go. And the psalmist says, "I feel stupid, and I feel foolish." And then he says, "I feel like a beast." What was that? Like a rat. Like a dog. Like a snake in the grass. He says, "I feel like an animal." Step number five, he reassures his heart of God's love and goodness. This is where the psalm gets so good. He says in verse 23, "Nevertheless," I've drawn a circle around that word. You get down to that part of the psalm and it's "nevertheless." Here's all of his problem, but "nevertheless," and it says, "Nevertheless, I am continually with you, Lord. You hold me by my right hand, and you'll guide me with your counsel, and afterwards you're going to take me to glory." You see what's happened? Way back here, he started up out of this, and now he's come back, and he realizes that while he was questioning God, God was never questioning him. That God had a hold of his hand in the past, that God holds his hand in the present, and the greatest thing is God's going to take him by the hand and lead him into the future glory that he has planned for him. And he said, "God, I realize now that I'm the object of your love, that you have loved me all of this time. Nevertheless, I am continually with thee." And then step number six, he reestablishes his faith in God. Verses 25 and 26, "Whom have I in heaven but you? And there is none upon earth that I desire besides you. My flesh and my heart fail, but God is the strength of my heart and my portion forever. Mm. The psalmist comes back to the real bottom line fact of life, doesn't he? Hey, if you've got God, you've got everything. Amen. You say, but Pastor, I sure would like that BMW. Well, try driving it to eternity. It won't get you there. Amen. I'd like to have that big house. Well, if you're like Randolph Hearst and you can't sleep in it, what good is it to you? You know, I'm not trying to be foolish, and I'm not trying to say that nice things don't matter. All of us, because of our humanity, need to understand that God has given us all of the good things to enjoy, and there's nothing wrong with them unless that becomes the focus of our life. And I want to tell you something. If you get in the game of comparison, which is what Asaph was doing, there's always somebody who's got a little bit more than you have. There's always somebody who lives in a little nicer house and drives a little better car and's got a little better job and a little better benefits. And if this is a game of comparisons, there's no way you can ever find peace. The psalmist comes back and he says, you know, I realize that I've just missed out in evaluating my life. I've got God. And what else could I ask for? You know the difference? Here it is, folks. The world is into price tags. God is into value. Does that grab you? The world is into price tags, but God is into real value. God doesn't have price tags. God deals with genuine value. When you have God, you've got the genuine article. You don't have to be examining price tags. The world loves to show you how much it cost. God loves to tell you how much it's worth when you've got God. And you may be listening to my voice today, and you say, Pastor Jeremiah, I'm so poor. I've hardly got enough to keep body and soul together. I don't know where next week's rent's coming from. I want to tell you something. I know that doesn't feel good, but if you have a Heavenly Father who knows and loves you, you know He's going to take care of you, and you know He cares about you, and you know that in Him you have the most valuable relationship that is possible to man. So the psalmist, step number 7, resolves to stay near God. Listen to this. For indeed those who are far from you shall perish. You have destroyed all those who desert you for harlotry, but it is good for me to draw near to God. I have put my trust in the Lord God that I may declare all of your works. Take this psalm apart and go back and read all the things that Asaph said about the wicked at the beginning, and then write down all the things that he said about them at the end. Write down all the things that he said about the godly at the beginning, and write down all the things he said about them at the end. And what you'll see is that when Asaph got into the presence of God, everything got flip-flopped. And now he sees the wicked for what they are. They're going to perish. They're not prosperous. They're going to perish. Do you see the difference? And the godly, who seem to be suffering, they're going to be taken to glory by the hand of God Himself. And the only difference was that Asaph got back into sync with God. And James says it this way, watch. Draw near to God, and He will draw near to you. I want to tell you something, family of God. We live in a world that bombards us with signals that totally distort our whole priority system. Everything we watch on television, everything we interact with in our workplace, all of the value system that is communicated in the window of our world says that the only way you can be happy is to have more and to spend more, rise to power. And God comes along and washes that all away. And He said, let me tell you what really living is. Really living is to know God and His Son, Jesus Christ, and to walk in fellowship with Him every day. If you've been feeling sorry for yourself as a Christian, shame on you. But don't feel too bad, because we've all done it. Get out of that despondency and despair. Take a good long look at who you are in God. Take inventory of what you have in Christ. Be thankful for how God has blessed you, and you have been blessed, I promise you. And don't let these sorry people on the outside who are trying to sell us a bill of goods that they've got it made, don't let them tell you that they've got it made, because if they had it made, they wouldn't be doing what they're doing. They're empty inside, and they've tried everything they can to fill that emptiness, and it doesn't work. And I'm telling you, you've got God, and He fills the emptiness in your life.
5: Here's the question the scripture asks. What will it prosper a man if he gains the whole world and loses his own soul? And that's not just about salvation. That's about losing who you are, your soul, your very being. Even Christians can sometimes so negate their soul that it's almost like they lose their soul. If you build everything around your outer life and nothing around your inner life, you risk the loss of your soul. And that's what the scripture teaches, not in salvation, but in everyday fellowship with God. 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